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1: Welcome back to Never Miss the Beat. Listen, do you know that every day we wake up, the Lord gives us mercy? All right, check out this scripture, Lamentations chapter 3, verse 22 and 23. His mercies are new every morning. Great is your faithfulness. So that means God is giving us another opportunity each day. Yesterday's mistakes do not define today's possibilities. God's mercy is fresh every morning. So receive his forgiveness

0: you. Amen. All right, y'all. We got some more great music on the way. Keep it locked right here. I'm Tamaya J.
1: Never miss the beat. Never miss the beat. Oh, Tamaya J. Tamaya J. Tamaya J.
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Hey, welcome back to Never Miss a Beat. Listen, it is time to trust the Lord completely. Give it all to Him. All right, He knows what's best for us. Trust in the Lord with all your heart and lean not on your own understanding. Do you understand what that means? All right, that's Proverbs chapter 3, verse 5 and 6. Life doesn't always make sense to us, but God always has a purpose. Even when you cannot see the road ahead, just know that God is directing our steps. So keep believing and trusting and following Him. Put all your trust in Him. All right, we got some more great music on the way. Keep it locked right here. I'm Tamaya J on Never.

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1: Are you looking for creative ways to frequent the communication between your kids and their long-distance grandparents? The reality is grandparents are generally technologically challenged, and the moment you start talking about texting or emailing anything, baby, the motherboard has checked out. But do not fret. There are still great ways to keep everyone connected. For instance, have your parents provide kids with envelopes already addressed in postage. This way, all your kids have to do is slide their latest artwork, school papers, and I love you notes into envelopes and send it. And you know your parents love getting stuff in the mail. There are so many great ways to keep your parents involved, but you have to be creative. I'm Ebony Funderburk, your Glamazon Mom. Make it a great day and stay fabulous, honey.
0: That's a mommy moment. 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
3: This is Ed Gray. 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Einstein once said, problems cannot be solved at the same level of thinking at which they were created. 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I'm Ed Gray. Elevate your thoughts.
4: 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Oh.

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1: Ricky Dillard is on the way right here on Never Miss a Beat. I'm Tamaya Jay.

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2: That's a little song that we used to sing years ago, and we still sing it now. And it just says, Jesus on the main line, you can tell him what you want. And how many know that his line is never busy? Look at somebody, tell a neighbor, whatever you need, you can call on Jesus. Tell him his line is never busy. If you really believe it, clap your hands and praise the Lord.

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Listen. I don't know what your Bible says, but the last time I read my Bible,

0: Well, praise him. 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Take your seat if you can.
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3: 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People trust in their companies to provide security. 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There is no security but the security you create within yourself. Know who you are as a person. Know what values are important to you. 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Do what you can every day to move closer to your goal. I'm Ed Gray, author of the book 40 Days to a Life of Gold. Elevate your thoughts and rise.

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Hi, family. It's Mike Chandler. You know I love sharing the word with you here on this radio station. The word I'd like to share with you today is from Mark 4 and 14. I'm going to come from the New King James Version, and it says, "The sower sows the word. The sower sows the word." You know, family, Scripture tells us that the Word of God is just like a seed. Yeah, it's just like a seed. Just like planting a seed in the ground in your garden outside, when you plant the Word of God in your life, it will produce a harvest. The blessings and fruits of God's promises, that's the harvest. Now, the garden out in your yard may produce tomatoes or apples or grapes or whatever, but the blessings and fruit of God's promises is the harvest you get from planting His word into your heart. Now, how do you sow the word? By simply putting it into practice, by obeying it and applying it to your everyday life. It's nothing special, man. Just every day, just put God's word to work all around you, on your job, in school, wherever you are, in the grocery store. Yeah, when you go to the food line or Winn-Dixie, wherever you shop. Those next few verses in Mark 4 tells us that the seed of the word can be sown into different types of soil. Now check this out. This is so cool. The sower represents our heart condition. The key is to make sure that nothing, man, nothing steals the word of God out of your heart. You know, because there's some crazy people out there that will test you, but don't let them steal your joy. Don't allow bitterness and offense to be festering in your heart, man. You know what? Yeah, somebody did something to you. They did it on purpose, but you'll hold yourself hostage by holding on to that thing. And don't compare and be envious of others. Instead, choose forgiveness and keep an open and humble heart toward the Lord. And as you dwell on His word and stay close to the Father through prayer and worship, man, that seed will take root and start to grow and develop and bring to pass the harvest of righteousness in every area of your life. That's your word for you today. Mark 4 and 14. I'm Mike Chandler, giving you food for your soul.

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1: All right, my boy Asan is on the way. Keep it locked right here or never miss the beat. I'm Tamaya J.
2: If you've ever needed God to come through for you, and he did, this is a celebration of the grace of God. Let's

Even if circumstances seem impossible, remember that God specializes in miracles. So continue walking in faith with him and let God lead the way. All right, we got some more great music on the way right here on Never Miss the Beat. I'm Tamaya J.

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1: Are you looking for ways to strengthen the connection between your long-distance parents and your young kids? Try having the grandparents record themselves reading a couple of your child's favorite bedtime stories. That way, once a week, you can play the recording at bedtime and follow along with your child in the book. If your parents are technically inclined, they can read the bedtime story via FaceTime or Skype, allowing your child the ability to see and interact with their grandparent real-time. In all, there are so many great ways to keep your parents involved in their grandkids' life, even with distance between you. But you just have to be creative. I'm Ebony Funderburk, your Glamazon Mom. 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
3: This is Ed Gray. 66% of millionaires are debt-free. 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
1: Welcome back to Never Missed a Beat. I'm Tamaya J. Well, my time is up, but before I go, I just want to remind you that Jesus loves you and he is calling you to himself. No matter what your past is, his grace is greater and his mercy is available right now. Yes, right now. Remember, the Bible says in Romans chapter 10, verse 13, everyone who calls on the name of the Lord will be saved. So if you want to receive Jesus as your Savior today, pray with me. Lord Jesus, I believe you died on the cross for my sins and rose again with all power. I ask you to forgive me. Come into my heart and be my Lord and Savior. Help me to follow you all the days of my life. In Jesus' name, amen. All right, listen, if you prayed that prayer, welcome to the family. Listen, get into a great Bible teaching church, all right? Stay connected with the Lord by his word. Get a great Bible that you can understand. And remember, God loves you, all right? Meet me here next week right here on Never Miss a Beat. I'm Tamaya J. Never.

Sometime being last is best. This is April for Focus on Women. We live in a society that praises being first. Being the first to the finish line, the first in the class, the first to whatever. But sometimes being last is best. As we all work towards elevating ourselves to greatness, there will be times when we participate in a collective discussion to address a problem or offer a solution. This scenario is common at work. We're in a meeting with various levels of management, and yes, we may feel compelled to get our idea out there first, to show all the players at the table how smart we are, how we know best. But instead of rushing to interject our opinion or solution, show some self-restraint and leadership. Real leadership involves listening. I mean, taking in all the solutions and ideas, listening to the pros and cons. Then, after hearing from everyone, we can set forth our solution. By choosing to speak last, we may discover our idea had a weakness we didn't consider. And we can process all the other ideas and determine if our plan was, in fact, best. If we're the smartest at the table, we've empowered everyone else because we've listened to them and used their ideas as part of our solution. If we're not the smartest at the table, then we've saved some egg on our face by going last. For Focus on Women, this is April.

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1: This is Ed Gray. What's the most important part of learning? Questioning is the most important part of learning. Kids questioning may be annoying, but they are crucial to their learning. Starting at about 2 years of age, they begin barraging their parents with endless queries from, are we there yet? To, mommy, why is the moon round? Questions that often seem more like desperate ploys for parental attention than anything else. And to make things worse, cooperative parents are often treated with a relentless barrage of follow-up questions, many of which involve one word, why? Is this process infuriating? Yes, but it is crucial to their development. Tomorrow, I'll tell you why. I'm Ed Gray. Elevate your thoughts and rise.
2: I wonder if you would take a few moments out of your time right now and help me celebrate the awesomeness.

0: Dr. Mark Whitlock with Get Right with God. Today, let's talk about getting right by exercising. Yes. Exercising is viewing the human body as a temple of the Holy Spirit and turns exercise into an act of obedience and worship. That means getting up and moving, doing your sit-ups and doing your push-ups, doing your run, walk around the block. Exercise is pushing through physical limitations to build mental and spiritual stamina, aiding in personal discipline and faith. Exercising improves mental energy, clarity, and focus, making it easier to meditate on scripture and hear God's voice. Finally, Jesus walked every place he went. That means Jesus exercised every day. Exercising helps manage stress and anxiety, allowing for a more peaceful, trusting connection with God. I'm Dr. Mark Whitlock, Jr. with Get Right with God. 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
0: Hey, this is Dr. Mark Whitlock with Get Right with God. Today, let's talk about getting right with God by living right. The Bible says in Proverbs chapter 3, verse 6, trust in the Lord at all times and lean not to your own understanding, but in all your ways acknowledge him and he will direct thy path. 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
1: 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Rejoice!

0: My name is Cheryl Bergen, and I'd like to give a shout-out to Covenant Community Church, where the senior pastor is Pastor Harold McPherson, and executive pastor is Ms. Brenda McPherson, where we are leading people into genuine relationship with God through the power of Jesus Christ.
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you, meaning pouring out your fears and joys, troubles, rather than fearing mistakes in speech and ways of life. Effective communication is honoring God by not cursing and lying. We choose words that reflect honesty and kindness. Effective communication is replacing anxiety and fear with thankful prayer, showing that we trust the Lord at all times and lean not to our own understanding. Get right by communicating effectively. This is Dr. Mark Whitlock, Jr.

There are some places that God does not want us to be. Sitting around feeling sorry for ourselves is one of them. My sisters, you have got to cancel your pity party. If we are not careful, every now and then, we will allow things that happen and other people's reactions to them to wound our spirit to the point where we'll be having a pity party. Pity party refers to allowing ourselves to sit around feeling sorry, sad, hopeless, and rejected. Maybe the job promotion did not come through this time, or maybe the loan did not come through.

maybe it was something else, and whatever it was, it just broke your heart. Don't sit around feeling sad. What kind of a party is that? Woman of God, don't stay there. Tell gloom, despair, and depression that you are coming out of this situation. Tell gloom, despair, and rejection that you are not going to hang out with them anymore. Make up your mind that you are going to move on. Open up your mouth and declare, the joy of the Lord is my strength. Let the love of God break through and remind you that if you made a mistake, God will forgive you. If you made a bad decision, God will help you to get things together again. If you got caught up in a mess, trust God to restore you. If something happened that broke your heart, believe that God will give you the strength that you need to continue on. God has too much invested in you for you to quit on Him. Stop sitting around worrying about what people are saying. A big difference between you and some of the want-to-be divas, that's right, they're just wannabes. Some of those wannabe divas that are talking about you is that people know about your situation, but some of their embarrassing or heartbreaking moments are hidden away somewhere with a lock on it. Let people talk if they want to. Go get your life back and enjoy living again. There are people to see, places to go, things to do, friends to make, and more blessings to receive. The devil thinks he has you, your gifts, talents, energy, and anointing on lockdown. Shake your fist in his face and tell him you can't keep a good woman down. Tell him this pity party is over. I'm coming out of this with the help of the Lord. My sisters, you've got to cancel your pity party, because a sister's got to do what a sister's got to do. Remember, whatever is going on in your life, God's got everything in control. You stand on the word of God that declares, no weapon that is formed against me shall prosper. It's time for a shout out. Want to give a shout out to all of the sisters who've made up your mind that you are no longer going to allow disappointing things to control you, but that you are moving on in the name of the Lord. Now, please, some grateful sister to come on. Lift your voice to the Lord. Let heaven hear you. Holla!

0: What we're going to do right here is go back, way back into time.
1: Thank you, Jesus. 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

0: It's time for a Power Minute.
1: This is Ed Gray. 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I'm Ed Gray. 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
2: 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My sister Leandria is going to help me with this one.

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it is so. Amen. Now when we pray, we want to end that with a declaration, a decree. So I'm speaking for all of you listening, starting here, starting now. The things that hurt you in the past won't control your future. Starting now, this is a new day. This is your Exodus. You are officially

0: This is Dr. Mark Whitlock, Jr., with a minute of how to get right with God. To receive a written Get Right with God message, please email me at markewhitlockjr@gmail.com. Today, let's talk about getting right by adaptability and growth. Getting right with God by adaptability and growth pleases God by demonstrating trust in His sovereignty, maturity in His faith, and willingness to be transformed into God's likeness. Paul said, be not conformed to this world, but be transformed by the renewing of your mind. Adaptability and growth moves Christians from a childlike state to a mature state, a mature steward who can handle great responsibilities, blessings, and spiritual challenges. Adaptability and growth is achieved by changing and growing. Believers mirror the dynamic nature of God, becoming more like Him and fulfilling their purpose in different, ever-changing circumstances. We can do all things through Christ Jesus who strengthens us. Let's get right with God by adaptability and growth. I'm Dr. Mark Whitlock, Jr.
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0: 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And that's it. All right. Have a blessed day.
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9: Now seems as good a time as any to remind you, you don't always have to take healthy habits to the extreme. Not only are you unlikely to stick with something that's difficult, even if you can keep it up, it's probably going to be to the detriment of something else. And chances are that something else is more important. So if you're on a quest to improve your health, I promise the basics are going to take you much further. I'm talking about diet, try and be as plant-based as possible, exercise, meaning multiple rounds of cardio and strength training, and sleep. For most people, 7 to 9 hours a night. I'd like to think of these things as sort of a three-legged stool, right? If you're not doing any one of them, it's really hard to keep balanced with the others. The key here is you don't have to strive for perfection. Doing anything is going to be better than nothing. I'm Dr. Sanjay Gupta, helping you live a better life.
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Self-confidence trusts God to fight your battles. Self-confidence is when you exhibit a peaceful confidence that testifies that God is your rock and your savior. God's sovereignty is real yesterday, today, and tomorrow. You are a child of God. 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
1: This is Ed Gregg. If you're 40 years old and you haven't started to save and invest your money, it's not too late. By waiting, it simply means you'll have to invest more. You can spend $10,000 less than you earn and invest that $10,000 each year in a fund that yields 12.5% interest and still accumulate $1 million by age 60 through the magic of compounding. The magic of compounding results because the interest earns interest, which earns interest, which earns interest, and never stops. In other words, the amount is not nearly as important as the interest rate and the time period. The earlier you start and the more you earn in interest, the less you need to start with. I'm Ed Gregg, author of the book 40 Days to a Life of Gold. Plant today's thought in the garden of your mind and let your consciousness grow it.

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2: 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Hey!

0: 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Yes, it is. Anybody still singing the choir? Where you at, choir members? God bless you. Oh, yeah. Praise in the choir stand.
1: I want to give a shout-out to St. John Missionary Baptist Church in Crestwood, North Carolina, the pastors Tyrone Harrison, and I also want to give a shout-out to my husband, Robert Page. And you have a blessed day.
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Have you ever thought about how you are dressed from day to day? My sisters, we have got to dress right. Our Dress Right focus is not about any attire that we can buy in any store. It's about something that we should and can wear every day, everywhere, all of the time. Now, I know somebody's probably thinking, she does not know what she's talking about. There's no way in the world I'm going to wear the same thing to church every time that I go. I've got some sisters who talk about you really bad. And some of those sisters belong to my church. Listen, I assure you that nobody will talk about you wearing this outfit all of the time because it's invisible. Though it's invisible to the human eye, opposition forces know that you are dressed right and ready for spiritual warfare. You don't need any money to buy it. This outfit is not too heavy nor too light. It's just your size and it fits just right. It's available to every child of God. It's called the whole armor of God. When you need to remind the devil

Of who you are and whose you are, you need to be dressed right. When it's time for warfare prayer, you need to be dressed right. When you really need to let folks know that I'm not fooling around, I believe God for his help, you need to be dressed right. My sisters, you've got to be dressed right, because a sister's got to do what a sister's got to do. Remember, whatever is going on in your life, God still has everything in control. Stand on the word of God that declares, if I ask anything of him according to his will, I know that he hears me. It's time for a shout out. Want to give a shout out to all of the sisters who are recovering from surgery and those who have scheduled surgery dates. Certainly, we're believing the Lord for your healing. Right now, I need some sisters who are so glad that the Lord has blessed you to come on right now and lift your voice to the Lord and give him a praise. He's waiting, ladies. Let the Lord hear you. Holla.

Need a stress reliever? Just walk it out. This is April for Focus on Women. You know, no matter what time of year it is, there is always something to cause mayhem and stress in our lives. At the start of summer, we're hustling to try to find something for these kids to do. At the start of the school year, we're hustling to get them ready for school. And the holidays, well, we're not going to even go there. But with all this hustle and bustle, this rush and pull, you know, one of the easiest and least expensive ways to decompress is simply taking a walk. Be it early morning, midday, or in the evening, taking that brisk 10 to 20 minute walk to clear your head works wonders. So what are some of the benefits of walking aside from it being a form of movement that we can all use in our sedentary lifestyles? Studies have shown that a brisk 20 to 30 minute walk can have the same calming effect of a mild tranquilizer. It releases endorphins, you know, those hormones that help you fight pain and stress and that make you feel great. It also can push back worry. Through the release of those endorphins, your mind relaxes and worry often subsides. It can stave off cravings for that not-so-healthy sugar and carb-loaded food we love. And it can improve your sleep. So while a massage is great, sometimes just a quick free walk around the block is all we need. For Focus on Women, this is April.

0: It's time for a Power Minute.
1: Your mind is like a machine without an off switch. If you don't give it something to do, it just runs on and on until it gets bored. If your mind is just sitting around without anything to do, it's going to start doing something, even if it doesn't seem to care what it is. A lot of people do stupid things because they let their mind sit idle. I heard about a 6-year-old boy who shot and killed another child. It made me wonder, what kind of idle thoughts were running through this child's mind? Where did he get those thoughts? Were his parents screening what he was watching on television? Were they taking him to see violent movies? As the saying goes, an idle mind is the devil's workshop. Give your mind something to do. Focus on the results you desire and make certain that your actions correspond with your goals. I'm Ed Gray, author of the book 40 Days to a Life of Gold. Elevate your thoughts and rise.

0: I would like to give a shout out to the Patton Grove Baptist Church, where my pastor is the Reverend Alfred D. Brown Sr. He is from Chester, Virginia, and he is teaching and preaching on forgiveness, and I really enjoying it.
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2: The best variety of contemporary and traditional gospel music.

Most people know that in order to go from one place to another, to accomplish things or acquire things, some sense of direction is needed. In Matthew 6:33, our blessed Lord gives us some directions that will help us to accomplish things and get things that we need and desire. My sisters, we've got to follow God's plan. In Matthew 6:33, His directions are so clear. Listen, seek ye first the kingdom of God and His righteousness, and all these things will be added unto you. I know that some sisters are already working towards some things, and you're already looking forward to doing some other things. But as you go forward, consider allowing Matthew 6:33 to provide some significant guidance for you. It can help to keep you from wasting time, money, and energy. It will help you to grow spiritually and be blessed naturally as well. Looking at this verse, we need to do at least two things. The first is to prioritize. Put God first. Seek ye first the kingdom of God and His righteousness. Have the assurance that God is pleased with where you are going, how you are doing whatever you are doing, and where you are going to be. His assurance will bless you so that you will know that you are in His will. Secondly, prepare to receive the blessing that will surely come as a result of following God's plan. Eyes have not seen and ears have not heard what the Lord has in store for you. My sisters, you've got to follow God's plan, because a sister's got to do what a sister's got to do. Whatever is going on in your life, God has everything in control. Get it way down in your spirit. I'm more than a conqueror through Christ Jesus, who loves me and gave His life for me. It's time for a shout out. Want to give a shout out to all of the sisters who don't mind being a blessing to others. They are so kind that you would think that the song, "If I Can Help Somebody As I Pass Along," was written just for them. You've got to hang on in there, my sisters, and follow God's plan. All right now, ladies, I need some of you who are so glad that God has done what He's done in your life to come on and lift your grateful voice and give the Lord some praise. Come on, ladies, let the angels in heaven hear you.

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0: Let's Talk Entrepreneurship. For Focus on Women, this is April. Today, we're talking all things entrepreneurship with spirit-driven apparel owner, Alisa Graves. Spirit-driven allows the wearer to show on the outside the spirit that empowers them from the inside. Alisa, what advice can you offer women looking to start a business?
1: The biggest challenge, one, as an entrepreneur, period, for me, was to embrace the process. You are always in process, and it's not as short as you want it to be. What could happen is that you could give up, or you could get frustrated. And what I've learned is that at this point, my motto is, if at first you don't succeed, try. Because there's so many moments, and I can say this, there's so many moments where I really didn't know what I was doing. And I know that God gave me what I needed to do it. And if I didn't continue to try, as well as trust, those things would not have happened.
0: Thanks for sharing, Alisa. It's always inspiring to hear how faith will see you through. For Focus on Women, this is April Anderson. Stay spirit-driven and dynamic.

0: open your mouth and praise him like it's yours. Oh, I believe that. I believe. If God said it, that settles it. God has spoken and let the church say.
1: It's time for a Power Minute.
2: 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He drives an inexpensive car that's over 5 years old, and he is very careful with his spending. One of the things the book The Millionaire Mind recommended those of us who want to become millionaires to do is to cut back on high-status purchases. Even if it requires you to lower your current lifestyle a notch or makes you seem a bit more downscale than your neighbors. Reduce your spending so that you can save and invest 15 to 25% of your annual income before taxes. Let's start creating wealth for our children and ourselves. If it's possible in the world, it's possible for us. We only need to apply the principles. I'm Ed Gray, author of the book 40 Days to a Life of Gold. Elevate your thoughts and rise.
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0: 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And I would like to send a shout out amongst the congregation. God bless you.
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1: This is Ed Gray. Think twice before taking on more debt. Consumer debt is so easy to get because the lenders of the money understand the magic of compounding. For example, if you pay a lender $1,000 a year for car payments every year during a working life, say 40 years, and the lender in turn lends out your payments to another borrower at 12.5% interest, the lender will have accumulated $1 million from you. The next time you make a spontaneous purchase, ask yourself, what does it really cost me? Mistakes on major purchases such as cars cost far more than it appears because not only must the loss be made up, but also what the loss would have earned in the intervening time must be made up. Think twice before taking on more debt. I'm Ed Gray. Elevate your thoughts and rise.

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That the saving gift of grace.

0: It's Lisa Williams. I'm calling from Texarkana, Texas, sending shout-outs to the House of Refuge Church, where our pastor is a pastor, David Hardy. We're so blessed to see another year. We're wishing everyone a favor for the year to come. Thank you.
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I send this song out to those struggling with low self-esteem, especially to those absentee fathers. 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I came to remind you, there is a king in you.

And I came to help you find your inner king. You were born to rule. 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I know that some of you have been molested. 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I know that some of you have been

0: 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Back in the day. On Rejoice Musical Soul Food.
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0: Let's give it to him. 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
1: 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Today, let's talk about getting right by communicating effectively. Effective communication means God is building an intimate, trust-filled relationship through honest prayer and gratitude and aligning words with truth and love. Effective communication is being the real you, not the phony you, but the real you. Meaning pouring out your fears and joys, troubles, rather than fearing mistakes in speech and ways of life. Effective communication is honoring God by not cursing and lying. We choose words that reflect honesty and kindness. Effective communication is replacing anxiety and fear with thankful prayer, showing that we trust the Lord at all times and lean not to our own understanding. Get right by communicating effectively. This is Dr. Mark Whitlock, Jr.
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0: 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Alisa's line allows wearers to show on the outside the spirit that drives them on the inside. 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Alisa, how can folks find Spirit Driven?
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1: This is Ed Gray. Victor Hugo once said, "There's one thing stronger than all the armies in the world, and that is an idea whose time has come." Ray Kroc, who built McDonald's restaurants into a worldwide empire, was in his 50s and selling milkshake machines for a living when he visited the original McDonald's drive-in restaurant in Riverside, California. He drove up early one morning before the place opened and saw customers forming a line outside. He also saw an idea whose time had come, and nothing could stop him from turning that idea into reality. At any one given time, God gives at least 12 people the same idea. Some people just don't believe in their visions. Others will just be afraid. But the one who believes and has the courage to act inherits the wealth of the universe. I'm Ed Gray. Elevate your thoughts and rise.

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1: I gotta put this declaration in the room because I don't want you leaving here doubting what God's saying. I want you to know if he said it, it's got to happen. I want you to sing this.

0: 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I believe God will.
1: Can y'all sing that real loud for me one time? Let me hear you say.
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0: This is Queenie Crawford calling from Little River, South Carolina, and I would like to rep my church, Mount Calvary Number 2 Missionary Baptist Church. Reverend James L. Smith Sr. is the pastor of my church, and God bless everyone.
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This is Dr. Mark Whitlock Jr. with a minute of how to get right with God. To receive a written Get Right with God message, please email me at markewhitlockjr@gmail.com. Today, let's talk about getting right with God by solving problems. Solving problems pleases God instead of ignoring problems. We approach problems through faith. As it demonstrates trust in God's power, reliance on God's wisdom over human strength, and provides opportunities for God to be glorified when the problem is revealed and solved. Solving problems requires trusting God rather than worrying, filled with anxiety. Taking problems to God through prayer shows trust in His sovereignty and invites His power to work, which pleases God. Solving problems requires seeing problems as opportunities for God to show His power, letting His works be revealed through the solution. And finally, solving problems builds character, patience, and a Christ-likeness rather than running from problems or allowing someone to simply remove the problem. This is Dr. Mark Whitlock, Jr. Let's solve problems through God.

Here's a verse for a sister who's struggling right now. My sisters, we have got to hang on in there. Hanging on in there is the same as holding on. Not quitting or not giving up in spite of difficult trials or situations that we may face. Some of us have been through so many things and we don't know how the Lord did what he did, but we are so glad that he did. I may not know your name, but I believe that there are some sisters listening who know what it means to hang on in there. Don't you give up and don't you quit. Just keep trusting the Lord. He's got his eye on your situation. You've got to believe that he sees your faithfulness, he knows about your tears, and he hears your cries. My sisters, we've got to hang on in there because a sister's got to do what a sister's got to do. Remember, whatever is going on in your life, God has everything in control. You stand on the word of the Lord that declares, no weapon that is formed against me shall prosper. It's time for a shout out. Want to give a shout out to all of the grandmothers who have raised your children and now you're helping to raise your children's children. May the Lord bless you for your faithfulness. All right, ladies, you know it's time now for us to give the Lord some praise. I want you to get ready to give the Lord the best praise you can by the time I count to three. All right, 1, 2, 3. Come on, ladies, let the Lord hear you. Holla!

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0: about three people around you, say, I know he lives, I know he lives. 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He lives.
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Procrastination? Don't let that window of opportunity close. This is April for Focus on Women. Unfortunately, over the past few years, I've been to way too many funerals. It seems that too often someone is falling victim to an unexpected death. What's been most troubling is that in many of the occasions, the individual has been on my mind, but I failed to make time to give him or her a call just to say hey. Well, I'm here to state, don't procrastinate. Make time for loved ones and reach out when they come to mind. We are all extremely busy between trying to be the superwoman at work, keeping our household running, checking homework, or working towards that college degree. We have endless tasks on our to-do list. But what good is that to-do list if we fail to nurture the relationships that made us who we are? In the big scheme of things, taking a few minutes out of your day to call that auntie who talks way too much or stop by that relative's house just to say, "How you doing?" is not going to keep you from accomplishing your goals. In fact, it will probably help as you'll receive some unexpected support and wisdom. So don't let the window of opportunity close on your relationships. A simple call to say hey or a handwritten note dropped in the mail will ensure you don't miss the chance to tell someone you care. For Focus on Women, this is April Anderson. Make sure that window stays open and stay dynamic.

life as a believer. When you're going to question if God is really on your side. And the reason why you're questioning it is because of the simple fact it seems like the devil is hitting you with everything that he can possibly throw at you. But you need to understand something, beloved. You need to remember that the only reason why you're in that position now is because God had ordered your steps. And the only reason why the devil is hitting you like he's hitting you is because he has literally peeked

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1: 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Just play the game one way. You hit a ball in the gap, run. Boom, coming in hot.
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3: Scripture says that we are to test every spirit to see if it comes from God. 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

0: Welcome to the Question and Answer program with our Bible teacher, Dr. J. Vernon McGee. This program is a ministry of the Through the Bible Radio Network. Now let's get to those questions. Our first one comes to us from a listener in Los Angeles who writes, "In studying Titus chapter 2, verse 11, I came to the understanding that the verse was saying that all men would have the opportunity to be exposed to salvation through the gospel. What is your opinion on this verse?"
1: Well, I personally believe that the verse means something just a little different than that. But let's read the verse first. And that's verse 11 of chapter 2 of the little epistle to Titus. It reads, "For the grace of God that bringeth salvation hath appeared to all men." And this actually has to do with the appearance of the Lord Jesus as a little baby at Bethlehem, and then yonder in the carpenter's shop, and then as he was yonder in the temple asking and answering questions of the scribes of that day. And later on, he was to have a real encounter with that group, and then his coming, 30 years of age, to begin his ministry, then his arrest, his trial, which was a mockery, and his death upon the cross, and then 3 days later, his resurrection from the dead. And that is what Paul means, "The grace of God that bringeth salvation hath appeared." It means, as appeared to all men. Now God is not just appearing to the nation Israel. He's not just using them as his witness. Now God has a salvation that appeared for all men, the historical Jesus who came into the world 1,900 years ago, wrought out salvation for all men. Now, it's your business and my business to get this word out to all men. And there never has been a time that all men have heard it. And I'd say that to the condemnation of the church, because we are guilty. We have not obeyed the Lord Jesus in this matter. And until every person on top side of this earth hears the word of God, you and I can't say that we are obedient to Christ. I get a little weary today of all of this talk about I'm totally dedicated to Christ. My life is yielded to him. Well, then why don't you get busy? Why don't you start getting the word of God out? What are you doing? Just sitting there. A great many people that are singing, standing on the promises, are actually sitting on the premises. They're not doing anything. And we need to recognize that that is our business. This is for all men. Now, that's the way that I understand this. And I understand it to mean that here is a salvation that is not for Israel only. You see that the problem that Paul was up against is not a problem that we're up against. There were men like Simon Peter that felt that their ministry was just to the nation Israel, just to their own people. And Simon Peter couldn't actually understand why God would want to save a Roman centurion like Cornelius, although he was apparently to all outward appearances a good man, but he couldn't have been a Roman centurion and been that good. Roman centurions were generally very brutal soldiers, so they wouldn't have got that position. And why would God want to save him? Simon Peter had trouble with that. Paul had no trouble with that at all. He was the apostle to the Gentiles. But Paul had that problem to get a young man by the name of Titus, a young Jewish convert who now wants to witness for Jesus, to see that the grace of God that bringeth salvation hath appeared to all men, and that grace of God now is for all men. And that is what you and I are to do today, is to try to get this word out to all men. And I believe that that is actually our primary business.
0: Our next question comes to us from a listener in Columbia, Pennsylvania, who says, "Could you please explain how Christians are to test the spirits, whether they are of God, as indicated in 1 John 4, verse 1.
1: And we're told very definitely, "Beloved, believe not every spirit." And just because a thing today is religious and uses a Bible doesn't mean that that is a work of God. we're told here, but try the spirits, whether they are of God, because many false prophets are gone out into the world. Now, right here in California, all kinds of cults and isms arise out here. This climate is good for oranges, and it's good for lemons, and it's great for flowers, and it's also good for nuts. A lot of religious nuts, by the way. And they grow and thrive in this area. And this is really a place where you need to try the spirits. Now, I think that a great many gullible people have been taken in by these cults. Now, what is it that characterized these people that went into a cult? Now, I disagree today with the psychologist that has got the word out that all of us today are vulnerable. All are not vulnerable. No Christian, no child of God is vulnerable to this sort of thing. Even when Antichrist appears, the Lord Jesus Christ says that he'll be a miracle worker, and he says if it is possible to deceive the elect, he'd be able to deceive the elect, but it's not possible. Now, you can fool them for a while, but they'll catch on. We have seen that over the years here. Right now, there have come to us letters relative to a certain cult. And I can't mention these things on radio, but these people have come out of this cult. And I have one letter from a man that's quite interesting to read. He says, I do not know how I was fooled for these many years. What was the thing that fooled him? Well, of course, the cult gave him false propaganda. But the interesting thing that characterizes these folk today is ignorance of the Word of God. Here are people who've been exposed to the Word of God. They seem to have no spiritual understanding of the Bible at all. They do not study it. Oh, they read a verse every now and then and may have a little devotion, but they really don't get down to the Word of God. Actually, today, we are seeing a great deal of so-called Bible teaching right now. Instead of giving the water of life, it's vapor. And somebody says, why? They use the Bible and they teach about Jesus, his deity. I know, they do that. Vapor's water, but it's vapor. And it's not really the water of life. And those people never get grounded in the Word of God. I do not believe a person who's grounded in the Word of God can be lured by these charlatans that appear from time to time and lead off a great many people. And they're generally people that are church-oriented. That is, they've been going to church, but they never seem to get anywhere as far as the Bible is concerned. Now, sometimes that's the fault of the church, that they do not teach the Word of God to their people. And when they do not, then they're open prey for the first leader that comes along and promises them something for nothing and uses a little magic, and they go after him. My friends, if you are built up in the Word of God solidly, you're not going to be able to do that. That's a way to try the spirits, by the Word of God. You have to use that. And I would say that if anybody comes along and begins to put an emphasis on material things and promises you a great many material things, and it's nice to have them, and it's nice to have that kind of security, but you better beware of that if they've turned from the spiritual to the physical. And there is a great deal today of promising people magic and material things. And that's dangerous. That leads to a charismatic leader. And we just don't need him right now, because the devil's got one that's coming along a little later on. And I just don't like the appearance of so many antichrists in our day.
0: Our final question today comes from a listener in Nowata, Oklahoma. She says, as a nurse, I've seen a number of delusional people who have thought they were Jesus or that they were burning in hell. Many had an aversion to God. Could you please explain what part demon possession might play in their responses and attitudes?
1: I think, first of all, that we should say that we run in cycles in this country on certain subjects. We Americans have that tendency to do that. We are great faddists. We go for a certain fad, a certain thing, and then it disappears and something new comes along. Well, Christians are certainly guilty of that. We have been through this matter of the tongues, or as it started out, glossolalia, and then it became charismatic. And then we had a great emphasis that has been placed on demonology. And during that period, it was amazing how many Christians were around casting out demons. You'd think they were doing it so fast, it was sort of like swatting flies. And then we switched from that over to the subject of angels. And we went through a period and books appeared on the subject of angels. Now the thing right at present is death. And I don't know what'll come up after death, but apparently there'll be something that will be coming along. I felt death was on the way, but I couldn't think of what would happen after that. But I'm sure that we will be in something else. Now, as a result, there was a great deal of false information given relative what the Bible teaches about demonology, about demons. Well, to begin with, and I want to be as brief as I can, actually, in the gospel record, we have really only four notable instances where the Lord Jesus cast out demons. And the encounter was, of course, quite real. You have that at the very beginning of the ministry of the Lord Jesus, one of his first miracles, actually, and it took place at Capernaum, where he'd moved his headquarters. And I will turn to the record Mark gives of this, and Luke also has the record, but I turn to chapter 1, verse 21 of Mark, and I'd like to just read this. They went into Capernaum, and straightway on the Sabbath day, he entered into the synagogue and taught. And they were astonished at his doctrine, for he taught them as one that had authority, and not as the scribes. And there was in their synagogue a man with an unclean spirit. And he cried out, saying, "Let us alone. What have we to do with thee, thou Jesus of Nazareth? Art thou come to destroy us? I know thee, who thou art, the Holy One of God." And Jesus rebuked him, saying, "Hold thy peace and come out of him." And when the unclean spirit had torn him and cried with a loud voice, he came out of him. And they were all amazed, insomuch that they questioned among themselves, saying, "What thing is this? What new doctrine is this? For with authority commanded he even the unclean spirits, and they do obey him." Now, apparently, in our Lord's day, there was a manifestation of what we call demonology, that is, of the working of demons and people possessed with demons. Although, again, I say, there's actually only four notable instances. We do not have time to deal with each one of them, but there are certain inferences that we draw from these records. One is, where did they come from? And we assume, as we dealt with that not long ago, that they are what are known as fallen angels. They were with

He says, we wrestle not against flesh and blood, but against principalities. That's one gradation of these demons. Against powers, that's a lower one. Against the rulers of the darkness of this world. And if we want to use a military term, there are the generals, and there are the colonels, and then there are the majors, there are the captains, there are the lieutenants, and then there are the buck privates. And this is spiritual wickedness in high places. And these minions of evil are carrying out the commands and wishes of Satan down here. They'll do everything that they can do to block men from hearing the gospel. Satan's blinded these people that are unsaved and blinded them with light, by the way. Not with darkness necessarily, but with light. All of this cult business today. They carry a Bible, they talk about God, and then proceed to get as far from him and the Word of God as they possibly can. But you see, all of that has the outward trappings of being Christian or being a church, when in reality it's not that at all. And that is definitely the work of demons, by the way. You don't have to be possessed of a demon to be led off into these things today, because after all, they work through these organizations. They work through others and can affect the lives of men and women down here on this earth. And Paul says that you and I are to be very much aware of the fact that we're wrestling. There is a warfare going on, and it's against these powers of darkness, so that demons are quite a real thing. Now we come to demon possession. Is it possible for Christians to cast out demons? Well, I think that that is possible. But we went through this fad not too long ago, and I'm afraid a great many people got the idea they were casting out demons and they were not doing it at all. They thought they were. And it is so easy to say certain ones are possessed with demons when actually they're not. Now, let's come down to this question that this party has of people in mental institutions today. I think very candidly that a great many people have probably had an opportunity to hear the gospel. They've heard the Word of God. They may have heard it in a very wrong fashion, but nevertheless, they've heard it. And they are mentally defective in some way. They have some form of abnormality. And there are many forms of abnormality, by the way. I almost went into this field when I was in college. My psychology professor, he let me assist him and gave me certain chores to do. And I used to give tests and that sort of thing. And he offered me a scholarship to pursue this and get a master's and become a psychiatrist. Well, I've always thanked God it didn't go that direction, but it certainly was tempting to me as a young man at the time. And I do know that there are many forms of abnormality. And at that time, I was very much puzzled, and I'm not saying that I'm not exactly clear today, that there's a fine line between an abnormality and demon possession. And I think that a great many people just have an abnormality. Maybe it's a mental deficiency in some sort. It may be some hang-up in some area, but it's not necessarily demon possession. I think we need to be very careful of that, because it was during a certain period, even here in our country, that if a woman was just a little off, you know, mentally, she was declared to be a witch, and they were out witch hunting in those days. And there are a lot of peculiar people in this world, you see, so you can come up with that. That's a dangerous procedure, I would say. It's very easy for us to think that the other fellow is peculiar, but maybe we're not peculiar. It's like the old Scottish elder that said to his wife, he says, I think everybody in this world is peculiar, except you and me. And he says, sometimes
I think

0: you be a little peculiar. Well, the thing is that so easy for us to attach this to someone else. And then I'd like to let you in on something. All of us have some form of abnormality. Now, you say, wait a minute. No, I'm not going to wait a minute. I remember in studying abnormal psychology, I went in to talk to this professor. I had access to him, and I went in one day, and I said, Doctor, I want to talk to you about a very personal matter. And he laughed, and he says, and I know what it is. And I said, well, what is it? He said, you are going to tell me that you've discovered that in studying the etiology of some forms of abnormality that you have some of the symptoms. I said, yeah, that's right. I find that I've got some of the symptoms. He says, did you know every member of the class comes in sooner or later to talk about that? We all have some form. And after all, what is normal today? Normal is where most of us are. And yet the whole human race is way out in left field as far as the relationship to God's concerned. But we call that normal today, you see. And that's the way the psychologist works. At one end is the subnormal, and the other end, of course, is the supernormal. There are a lot of people that are geniuses, and some of them are a little strange, you know. And then the subnormal down at the other extreme of the human family. And I think it's very dangerous to attach that to it. But I want to come back and say this, that when these people go off like that, claiming to be a prophet or claiming some supernatural power, that sort of thing, it's a sort of a hysteria. And that type of thing is not necessarily a demon possession. It means that they have a background, probably, of having heard the gospel, and maybe when they were at better times in their life, that they maybe have rejected the gospel. I've always felt that that is the thing that is back of a great deal of this sort of thing. And therefore, you and I today need to be very careful about saying that abnormal people are demon-possessed, because I don't think that that is true, certainly not always, and it's not the rule even. I think that demon possession could be one of the most subtle things that is possible, and I actually believe that there are certain people that are demon-possessed, and we've had many strange characters that have come along. And I think that that's the type of individual today that is more dangerous than that slobbering fella that's walking around claiming to be John the Baptist or something else. I think we're looking in the wrong place for demons today, and I do not subscribe to the fact that these people that are abnormal are necessarily demon-possessed. They're not the same thing. And I think that you can put too much attention on this type of thing. Instead of all of this interest in Satan and interest in demons, let's put our interest over on the person of the Lord Jesus Christ. You remember when we're to run the Christian race, we're looking unto Jesus, the author and finisher of the faith. It doesn't say to look under the subject of demons or look unto Satan, find out all you can about him. I think we ought not to be ignorant of his devices, but to make this the main thrust is a grave danger. So I would say that I would not treat these people that are mentally ill necessarily as being demon-possessed. Certainly some of them could be.
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1: 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I'm Professor Mary Williams, the wife of Dr. C.L. 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
2: 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You're listening to Prayer Work with Dr. C.L. Williams. My name is Pastor Kimberly Ray. Remember, there is power in prayer.

Testing 1, 2. Testing 1, 2. Good morning, family, and welcome to Prayer Works. I'm your host, Dr. CL. I don't know what yesterday looks like for you, but maybe it was filled with victory. Maybe it was filled with disappointment. Maybe you woke up this morning carrying a burden that no one else knows about. But before you go another second, I want to remind you of something that has the power to change your entire outlook on today. This is the day that the Lord has made, and we will rejoice and be glad in it. It's not just a beautiful verse to remember, it's a decision that you and I must make today. You notice the scriptures didn't say when everything goes our way, rejoice. It doesn't say when all our prayers are answered, be glad. It simply says, this is the day. Today is a gift. Why? This is a day that we call the present. Today is a gift from God. No matter what you're facing, you still have a choice. You can allow your circumstances to determine your attitude, or you can allow your faith to determine your perspective. You can complain about the darkness, or you can become the light. You can focus on what's wrong, or you can thank God for what's still right in your life. God knows exactly what's going on in your life, and He knows what you and I may need to do, whatever we need to do today. So today is not pretending life is perfect. It's about believing that God is still present. And when God is present, hope is present. Peace is present. Purpose is also present. So before we do anything else, I want you to make a declaration, not just with your mouth, but with your heart, people of God. Today is going to be a good day. Not because everything is perfect, but because God is with all of us. God is with me, and He's with you. If you have confessed God in your life, He's inside of you. But if you're standing on the fence, He's still right there waiting on you to make a decision. So now let's set the atmosphere with a song that captures exactly what we're talking about. Here's Good Day by Forrest Frank. And remember, your day doesn't have to be perfect to be blessed. Make the choice to rejoice. Okay. Let's get into it.

0: My name is Jay Hope. I'm calling from Killeen, Texas, Central Texas area. I called in feeling a bit discouraged and stressed out. I talked with Dr. Williams, and after praying and talking through the situation, I feel 10 times stronger, more focused, and literally I feel like I have a prayer team with me. And I'm definitely appreciative of the time and kindness that was shared with me. So I will definitely tell everybody and absolutely get my friends in the car so we can drive around and listen to this fantastic show. Thank y'all so much for what you do, and thank you for praying with and for me.
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2: Welcome back to the show, everyone. I believe that you are ready to have God to just pour into your spirit, pour into your heart. I enjoy the presence of God just like you do. I am a vessel, and all you have to do to be a vessel is get out of your own way and let God have more of you. A lot of times we always say, I want more of God. No. God wants more of you. You and I must open ourselves up to prayer. We must open ourselves up to worship. We must open ourselves up to studying our word so that God can fill us with his presence. He can fill us with his power. The more we submit to God, the more God can get more of us. And what that does is when I pray, when I worship, I'm opening myself up. I'm expanding my territory. I'm expanding my bandwidth. I am expanding my capacity to handle more from the kingdom. If you want God to extend your spiritual territory, you must extend your capacity to God for God to make that happen. You cannot expect God to do more than what you are allowing him to pour into you to do. So we're going to have a great show today. Like always, 4 more months into this year and we are done. So we got to get busy. If you don't know your purpose, you know who you are, you know what you do, but you know, you do not know why you do it. You, my brothers and sisters, have to figure out the why. It's the who, the what, but most importantly, the why. Well, if you've been listening to the show, we had a interview with Dr. Oprah Lee. She is the grandmother of Juneteenth. She is the reason you get to sleep in very, very late on June 19th. She's a reason for that day being a federal holiday. So she has grit, she has grind, and she has a new book out. a committee of one. And we're going to have an interview with her, and we're going to share this interview for the next 4 shows. We're going to share it during our second season, or should I say our second segment, so that you can definitely lean in. It's a short interview. She's going to be 100 years old, so we are not expecting, and we're not expecting a long conversation, because every breath to Dr. Oprah Lee is very important, especially when you are approaching 100 years old. She's a cultural icon, and we want to talk about her book. In our third segment, we are going to be pulling a topic from her book. All this August, we're going to dedicate this month to Dr. Oprah Lee, my mentor. I am officially her ambassador to the Hawaiian Islands, and we're so appreciative that she knighted me to be her ambassador before she departed this present earth. So if you stay in God, if you keep the right heart, if you do all you can to treat people right, and righteousness availeth much, God will definitely open doors for you. I never expected that a young kid from Portsmouth, Virginia, P-Town we call it, being transferred all the way to Hawaii and back to Texas, that I would have this opportunity to walk and to align myself with such a great individual, a great woman of God. And I always say, who you align yourself with will also determine your outcome. Align yourself with God and his people, and God will put you on the platforms you need to be put on. So stay tuned for that coming on segment 2, and then segment 3. As we close the show, we're going to go into her book and pull a chapter out, and we're not going to spoil everything, so we're not going to give you everything, but just enough for you to get out and get her book, because she turns 100 years old in October, and by the time her birthday rolls around, she wants to be on the bestsellers list. That is her request to God, so we can make that happen. All we got to do is go out wherever books are sold and buy her book, A Committee of One by Dr. Oprah Lee. I have mine. Go get yours. So when we do go over the segment, you can follow along right with us. And if you got the book and you have comments concerning the book and you have comments concerning our segment, give us a call on our prayer line and just tell the person that you want to leave a comment about the book. God bless you, and don't go anywhere, because this is the day that God has given us both. So what we're going to do with it, we're going to maximize. I am your host, Dr. CL. Thank you for tuning in early this morning to Prayer Works.

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2: This is Ed Gray. Our Power Person of the Month is Mike Howard. Mike Howard is a nationally known motivational speaker and author of an inspiring book called From Ordinary to Extraordinary, Success Begins Within. Before beginning his speaking and writing career, Mike was a computer programmer for IBM's Space Shuttle Division. Mike, the mind is like a computer. Can a person be programmed for success?
3: Without a doubt. In my book, From Ordinary to Extraordinary, Success Begins Within, there's a chapter on how to program yourself for extraordinary achievement. The only difference between where you are today and where you will be tomorrow is the information that you learn and the people that you meet. I'll tell you more about that on tomorrow.
2: Thank you, Mike. I'm Ed Grunn.

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1: Hello, Dr. William.
2: Hey, doctor. How you doing?
1: I'm alive and kicking.
2: Well,
1: I don't think I'm kicking high, but I'm kicking.
2: Well, you kicking enough to get, that we can feel it, and you got us inspired to do what we're doing to extend the legacy of Juneteenth and also yourself. So we're just honored to do that, especially in Hawaii.
1: Well, I'm thankful for all the help you young people are giving.
3: Amen. They did a 2.5 mile Opals Walk for Freedom in Honolulu.
1: How about that?
3: On Juneteenth, they sure did.
1: All right. Mm-hmm.
2: Well, we got some aloha to bring to you for your 100th birthday. I think you'll be well pleased with it. So since we couldn't get you over to the islands, aloha travels. So we're going to bring the aloha from the islands to you on your 100th birthday. And I know that you as well as your granddaughter and others will be pleased.
1: Well, I appreciate you young people and you all young people.
2: Yes,
1: because my birthday's next week and I'll be 100. So,
3: well, a couple of months. You won't be your birthday until October.
1: Oh, is that what it is?
3: Yes.
1: Okay. So I appreciate everything you're doing here.
2: Amen. Well, I really thank you for allowing me to be your ambassador and one of your hosts on the islands of Oahu. They really are enjoying the history, and some of them are learning it for the first time. So it's an honor for us to share your legacy and your efforts with them as well.
1: I hope the young people understand what's going on.
2: Yes.
1: And will decide to imitate, you know?
2: Yes, ma'am.
1: This could go on and on and on if it's not stopped, and the kids can stop it.
3: We're not going to let the legacy stop, for sure.
2: Definitely. We're definitely honored to be hosting and to be sent as her ambassador, Dion. We really appreciate it. We don't take it lightly.
3: Well, I thank you for stepping up and continuing to enlighten people on the unity that Juneteenth means, because it's not just about Black folks. It's about all of us. And freedom is 365, so it's every day. So we can't, you know, let Juneteenth just be regulated to one day a year. So
2: right.
3: I thank you for that.
2: And I really appreciate it. Well, it's an honor.
3: All right, then. We'll see you later.
2: All right, then.
1: Thank you.
2: You're welcome.
3: Bye-bye.
2: Bye-bye.
4: 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Today, let's talk about getting right by staying faithful to God. The Bible says in 1 Corinthians chapter 15, verse 58, "Therefore, my beloved brethren and sister, be ye steadfast, unmovable, always abounding in the work of the Lord, for as much as ye know that your labor is not in vain in the Lord." I'm talking to somebody. Staying faithful to God is being honest with God in prayer about your pain and fear and anger. God is not discouraged by your struggles. Staying faithful to God is clinging to God's promises in the Word to counteract doubt and deception and fear. 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
1: Hey, this is Dr. Mark Whitlock with Getting Right with God. Get right with God while we prosper with God. The Bible says in Jeremiah chapter 29, verse 11, "For I know the thoughts that I think towards you, saith the Lord, thoughts of peace and not of evil, to give you an expected end." 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
3: Welcome back to the show. I want to just start sharing about the book that Dr. Oprah Lee just released, A Committee of One, and you can get that book everywhere books are sold. Also, I want to take the book that I purchased. Yes, I have purchased the book as well, even being her ambassador. It really intrigues me and is an educational piece. I've had the opportunity to walk alongside of Dr. Oprah Lee. Also, I have the opportunity to be, as I've already shared, her ambassador to Hawaii and to sit at her feet and be schooled on the history of us as African Americans. So it's a great piece, 100 years old. She's seen a lot, heard a lot. You can't deny her wisdom. You can't deny her faith in God. You can't deny her because she has that determination within her. So before I leave the show, I want to spend just a moment talking about the foreword to Dr. Oprah Lee's new book, A Committee of One. It was written by Nicole Hannah-Jones. She's a Pulitzer Prize winner journalist, and the foreword is more than just an introduction. I like that. It's someone saying, pay attention. This woman's life really matters, and her message matters. From what we know publicly, these words help place Dr. Oprah Lee's extraordinary life in context. Yes, it does. It reminds us that the real change often begins with one ordinary person who chooses to take extraordinary action. Dr. Oprah, she did not wait until everyone agreed with her. She didn't wait until she had the perfect platform. She simply kept walking, kept believing, and kept serving until the nation finally caught up with her vision. Now, when we come back, I'm going to give you some takeaways from this foreword by Nicole Hannah-Jones.
4: I just want to take this time to say and bird say to Musical Soul Food and the director, Mike Chandler. Brother Mike, thank you so much for having the intercessory prayer, and Dr. Williams, who I had a chance to speak with. I want to say it was on point. Thank you for having this part of the ministry to Musical Soul Food, because I had directed a friend of mine, a lady friend of mine, about 2 weeks ago. She had a situation, and I never thought I would need it. But I'm so grateful I called today, this morning, because of a physical ailment of which I was having. But I want to say God met me in that situation through Dr. Williams. I mean, I had no idea when I spoke with him my need. He gave me a call back. And I just want to say thank you. Thank you. Thank you, Brother Mike Chandler, for having Dr. Williams on your program, because it is needed. Intercessory prayer ministry is needed. Not that I'm saying there's nothing wrong with going to your own church, your own prayer call, or your own home church prayer call, but sometimes you just can't get to that number at the time of need. In the situation I was in, I wasn't able to call my own home church prayer call. I had to call this morning to the intercessory prayer. And I want to say thank you, thank you, thank you, Dr. Williams. I feel more than a notch better, a tad better. I want to say thank you better. And I just pray that all goes well, and I believe it will all go well for me, because intercessory prayer of Musical Soul Food helped me today and uplifted me. And everywhere I go, whether I'm in the marketplace, I run into people all the time. They pray for me. Well, I'm going to do that and also give them the number in intercessory prayer to call, because believe me, I know God will meet them there and meet their needs as well through the intercessory prayer line. Thank you very much. And once again, thank you, Dr. Williams, for being there.
3: If you're just joining us, we're closing with the book, A Committee of One by Dr. Oprah Lee, one of my mentors who I am in contact with. Concerning her legacy and her vision. And so

You don't need everyone's applause to answer God's call. We have to start being a committee of one. We have to be self-starters. We have to not do what we do for attention and do what we do for likes and shares, do what we do for donations. I'm here on the air. I'm teaching. I'm here on the air praying for the nation. I'm here regardless of what the audience does or what the audience may say. And you do hear a lot of testimonies of how appreciative and grateful a lot of people are. But I am not going to stop because some people are sitting on the fence and trying to figure out, is this a program I should support financially? Where I'm not going to do a long conversation or a long promotion on that. You have to hear it. You have to see what it does to you. You have to enjoy what it does to a lot of people that you hear that are testifying. And then you make the choice. And that's how God works. We're not the person in front of a store begging for spare change. We're not going to do that because God is greater than that. If you know the anointing when you feel it, you know the anointing when you sense it, you got discernment, you should know what good soil is. And we are here to promote God's word. We're here to promote prayer and the power of prayer. And you already know, my brothers and sisters, we need your financial support, not to continue, because if we don't do it on this air, the message is still going to be spoken by yours truly in the streets, in the communities, wherever I have a voice, I am going to voice this. So we're not going to even be a little bit, you know, apprehensive about whether or not you will support. 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All donations are tax exempt. We are a 501c3 organization, and we thank God for your support. And going back to our takeaways, don't wait for the applause to answer God's call. Second, persistence has power. One faithful step taken every day can eventually change lives. Dr. Oprah Lee proved that with her walk towards Washington, D.C. from Texas. And it was just not long after she started to take that step that she got the White House attention. Somebody asked what she was doing. Somebody was curious about this 89-year-old woman taking a leap of faith, literally walking by faith, that she may be able to accomplish something not for herself, but for all people, not just black people, for all people. June 19th is a federal holiday, which means all people have that day off. So we are so grateful to her. So persistence has power. Third, your age, your background, your circumstances do not disqualify you from making a difference. Dr. Oprah Lee is living proof that it's never too late to fulfill a God-given assignment. And finally, every movement begins with someone who decides, if no one else would do it, I will. Prayer Works Today has been on the air for 20 plus years because as a man, we don't see it as popular for a man to have a prayer show because we see a lot of our sisters doing a lot of the praying. But God has called his leaders, his male leaders, to pray, because how can we lead spiritually if we don't connect ourselves to the one who gives the spirituality, who gives the vision? So that's what I believe a committee of one really challenges us to become. People who love God, people who want to do for God, and people who appreciate the grace they've been given from God. Now, I'd love to hear from you if you already picked up Dr. Oprah's book, especially if you have read the foreword by Nicole Hannah Jones. Give us a call. 855-815-8255. And just let the person on the other end know that you are calling to give your take on the foreword of Dr. Oprah Lee's book. We're going to be talking about other topics within her book all this August. So we'll have at least three more opportunities to share parts of her book. We're not going to share all of it because you need to go get the book and get the book so that you can reference what we are talking about and we can have a dialogue. The book is very interesting, but let me put a quick note. Any book that you and I buy

0: should never, and let me repeat, never replace the books of all books, the Bible, the Word of God. Give us a call. What stood out to you? What challenged you? What inspired you? Sometimes the greatest conversations begin when we learn from one another. And I thank you for taking the time to turn me on every Saturday morning to spend 1 hour with yours truly. And I always end with this. We thank you for allowing us today to prepare you for church, not just any old church, good, sound, biblical preaching and teaching church on tomorrow. If you don't have that, you might as well just stay home and read your Bible for yourself. Don't go and get messed up in organizations that are promoting themselves and not promoting the Word of God. In Jesus' name, I am your host, Dr. CL. Until next time, remember.
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2: Oh, that's right, through the heartache. 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

Don't miss your moment. This is April Anderson for Focus on Women. Have you ever had a moment when an idea hit you with such clarity, you knew, I mean really knew, it was something you should follow through with? Last time that happened to you, what did you do? Did you take immediate action? Did you allow yourself to be compelled forward? Or did you put off action, convincing yourself that you would follow through tomorrow? Only tomorrow is always in the future, never in the now. You know, God or the universe speaks to us regularly, inspiring us to take immediate action. It could be to go after that job, joining an organization, going back to school, or following up on a referral. When we put it off thinking, oh, I'll just do that later, are we missing our moment? On this journey of life, hopefully we're all seeking self-improvement, greater awareness, purpose. But to achieve these goals requires us to be open and ready to receive the connection from God, the universe, or whatever you may call it. So when our internal antenna picks up a radio signal of the universe, if we fail to act, are we missing the moment? So embrace your idea, be prepared, and be compelled to take action. Don't miss your moment, for your destiny awaits. For Focus on Women, this is April. 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
1: This is Ed Gray. Ever since the European restructuring of the world from the 16th century on, racism has become affirmative action for some whites. It is both an attitude and an act of structural superiority, which deceptively justifies its very existence by giving biological differences such as skin color or accent a negative value and meaning. This negative meaning then legitimizes treating the other as inferior to oneself or one's group. The result is unequal treatment, where one group gets consistently shortchanged. Affirmative action for minorities in America was a positive step, but it won't cure the racial problems we have in our society. As a nation and individuals, we need to check our belief system about race and treat others with respect and fairness. I'm Ed Gray.

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0: I would like to give a shout out to Locust Grove, Praise Temple Outreach Ministry, to Pastor Katie Lamb, Locust Grove, down there in Edenton, North Carolina. Come on and join us, and we'll get our praise on, Pastor Katie Lamb. We love you, lady. A woman of God, awesome woman of God, Pastor Katie Lamb.
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3: This is Ed Gray. Because of the privatization of the prison system, some publicly traded companies and their stockholders earn dividends incarcerating large numbers of minorities. Blacks and Hispanics are disproportionately sent to prison. Once they are incarcerated, they're forced to work 10 to 14 hours a day for the total pay of about $1.70 a day. The prison companies and their outside contractors sell products from inmates' work for profits and personal gain. Should we be surprised to learn that millions are spent each year in Washington on lobbyists by the labor unions representing the guards, the companies that own the prisons, and construction companies that build the prisons? As they build them, the demand for prisoners increase. I'm Ed Gray, author of the book 40 Days to a Life of Gold. Elevate your thoughts

the wilderness, out of the valley, out of the storm, out of the grave. You

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1: Hey, this is Dr. Mark Whitlock with Get Right with God. Today, let's talk about getting right with God by living right. The Bible says in Proverbs chapter 3, verse 6, trust in the Lord at all times and lean not to your own understanding, but in all your ways acknowledge him and he will direct thy path. 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
2: This is Ed Gray. Allowing kids the freedom to ask questions is important. In his book, Trusting What You're Told, Paul L. Harris argues that much of what we've assumed about our kids' early learning may be misguided. Harris believes it woefully underestimates the importance of dialogue in young kids' lives. Conversation and question asking allows young children to grasp highly abstract concepts from religion to history at an early age. If you want your kids to gain a competitive advantage, allow them the freedom to ask questions. And if you don't know the answers, tell them, let's go to the internet and find the answer. I'm Ed Gray, author of the book 40 Days to a Life of Gold. Plant today's thought in the garden of your mind and let your consciousness grow with it.

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1: Now, we know you got a lot of music out there, but if someone only had the opportunity to hear one song from you, which one would you want them to hear first and why?
2: It would definitely be the one I got now, the new single Word, simply because it's relevant for right now. It's relevant for right now. I believe it's Rhema for right now.
1: Okay.
2: It hits all of us. Man, life is hard for everybody right now. I tell people all the time, life is happening to everybody. It's just happening in different ways and in different places and different areas of our life. But everybody is being tested in some form. And I believe we just got to get back to that printed promise. We all looking for prophets and running here and running there. But the truth is, God can't say no more than he's already said. And it's right there in that printed word.
1: I love it. I love it. Now let's talk about ministry versus music business. So as both a pastor and recording artist, how do you balance the call to minister with the realities of today's music industry?
2: Hard question. Balance is a hard question, especially for me, I guess, because I've been doing the both of them for so long and they've intertwined together. So it's pretty much just me and who I am. Okay. But I don't miss an opportunity, if that makes sense.
1: Okay.
2: I don't miss an opportunity no matter what form it comes. I've worked hard to make sure that I'm prepared to respond to industry and respond to ministry.
1: Oh, yeah.
2: I place myself around.
0: 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It's easy. Just say, Alexa, play Musical Soul Food. 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Say it today. 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
3: Hey, this is Dr. Mark Whitlock. I'm going to Get Right with God. 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
1: Now let's go back to this song, because we want to talk about behind the lyrics, and we know you spoke of someone asked you something and you responded. So is there a particular lyric on this song that still ministers to you every time you sing it? And if so, why that particular line is so personal?
2: It would happen to be the line, the simple first line that says, "Lord, I believe." When I sing that, man, there's a word that comes to mind, and the word is still. And sometimes I place it in there and I say, "I still believe." Yes, because encountering that still believe, meaning that there are things that have tried to rob me of my belief. If it makes sense. I've been through a lot the last 2 or 3 years, and there are things that have tried to come against what I believe, and the enemy has tried to rob me of a few things, but there's one thing he can't take, and that's what, and that's my belief. You know, I yet believe. And the fact that you can go through storms, shipwrecks, and still come out believing, that's a powerful thing, man. So it would be the line that says, "Lord, I believe." And that's why, you know, because out of all we've been through, if you can keep what you believe, you can live.
1: Come on, that line. That's good. That's good.

0: encouraging and positive, on stage with Earl Bynum.
1: Now with the creative process, let's go and talk about reaching the next generation. So the gospel music landscape continues to evolve. So how do you remain biblically grounded while connecting with a new generation of listeners?
2: It's like this. I tell people all the time, I don't study to preach. I study to live. And then I live what I preach, and I preach what I live.

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1: Yes.
0: So when I study the Word of God daily, I study because it's a life necessity. It's my lifeline to the Father to be in the Word of God. So the word is important to me. And what I've discovered is there is a generation, a very strong generation, that still loves authentic hand clapping, foot stomping church music.
1: My God.
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0: Now, let me ask you this then. With the industry and the music industry as it is, what is one thing you wish every emerging gospel artist understood before releasing their first song or signing their first degree?
1: That God, number one, as it relates to the sound, that God still anoints originality.
0: That's good.
1: You don't have to be anybody else, sound like anybody else, look like anybody else, or do what anybody else is doing. Trust to know that God has carved out a space for you. God has carved out a space for your sound. God has called out a space for you. And I believe that with all my heart. And according to the signing, when people sign agreements and things of that nature, I just think you need to trust people who have already mastered what you're attempting to do for the first time.
0: Ooh, that's good.
1: Yeah, the Bible always speaks about it, and I live by wise counsel. You know, if you don't understand, don't let the energy and the excitement rob you of becoming a pure example. So, you know, trust those who have mastered what you, none of us are doing. The Bible teaches us that none of us, there's nothing new under the sun. Yes. None of us are doing anything new. So there's some people who have already went the way. Okay. And also, I believe that you're going to get to your destiny. Now, what shape you're in when you get there determines on what car you ride in. Either you can get in the car with wisdom, or you can get in the car with experience.
0: Yes, sir.
1: Experience going to make sure you feel everything. But wisdom will help you get there and dodge some things.
0: That's good. Y'all hear it. The one and only Pastor Darryl D. Pettis is talking to us.

0: encouraging, and uplifting. On stage with Earl Bynum.
1: I got a feeling everything will be all right. Come on.

This is Dr. Mark Whitlock Jr. with a minute of how to get right with God. To receive a written Get Right with God message, please email me at markewhitlockjr@gmail.com. Today, let's talk about getting right with God by solving problems. Solving problems pleases God instead of ignoring problems. We approach problems through faith. As it demonstrates trust in God's power, reliance on God's wisdom over human strength, and provides opportunities for God to be glorified when the problem is revealed and solved. Solving problems requires trusting God rather than worrying, filled with anxiety. Taking problems to God through prayer shows trust in His sovereignty and invites His power to work, which pleases God. Solving problems requires seeing problems as opportunities for God to show His power, letting His works be revealed through the solution. And finally, solving problems builds character, patience, and a Christ-likeness rather than running from problems or allowing someone to simply remove the problem. This is Dr. Mark Whitlock, Jr. Let's solve problems through God.

0: This is Dr. Mark Whitlock, Jr. with a minute of how to get right with God. To receive a written Get Right with God message, please email me at markewhitlockjr@gmail.com. Today, let's talk about getting right with God through good character and honesty. Having a good character and honesty is more valuable than silver or gold. Having good character and honesty pleases God because it reflects God's righteousness, aligns with God's truth, and builds trust in God. Good character and honesty is when you mirror the image of God. God delights in people.
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6: This is Ed Gray. Do you have problems? Even the most together people have storms to face. In fact, the people who are winning the most in life often have the biggest challenges in front of them. The people who win the most are often the biggest risk takers. Problems are the weights the universe uses to help you exercise your soul. Think about it. If you went to the gym and worked out and used light weights, what would happen? Not much. Your muscles would not grow and expand because they weren't given enough resistance. Likewise, if you go through life without any problems, you'll never have the opportunity to work out your soul. The next time you're faced with a problem, tell yourself, "This is just a spiritual workout." Work through it, and it will make you a bigger person. I'm Ed Gray, author of the book 40 Days to a Life of Gold. Elevate your thoughts and rise.

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1: Listen, we are not out of conversation, but we're almost out of time. But I need to ask you this. When this interview is over and our listeners go back to their daily lives, what's the one thing you want them to remember about your new music and the God you serve?
2: That he rules all things. It might be over your head, but it's not out of his hand. He rules all things. He rules all things. So no matter where you are, he can find you. No matter how low you drown, he can reach you.
1: That line that you said, it might be over your head, but it's not out of his hand.
2: Oh, no.
1: Jesus. Well, I might have to put that in a text.
2: He got a powerful hand.
1: Oh, I'm going to give you credit, too. My God. That's good. So, Pastor, can you give them your social contact, how to keep in contact with you, how to find your music, how to book?

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1: Many of us growing up remember being latchkey kids. You know, we came home from school to empty houses because our parents were still at work providing for the family. Like then, most parents today don't have the luxury of affording after-school activity or being home when their kids arrive from school. And that's okay, because sometimes, honey, we just gotta do what we have to do. However, it's important that you take time to thoroughly walk through the do's and don'ts of your child staying at home alone, such as no answering the door or being on the phone, and certainly no friends coming over. And make sure that they check in with you regularly to let you know that they are safe and sound. Having a kid at home alone can be unnerving. However, with safeguards in place, you all should survive just fine. I'm Ebony Funderburk, your Glamazon Mom. Make it a great day and stay fabulous, hun.
0: That's a mommy moment. Be a Glamazon Mom. You're on Facebook? Like our fan page at Glamazon Moms. 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Glamazon Mom.

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2: This is Ed Gregg. 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
4: We've been waiting a long time for this. Todd Tribbett and Newbreed together. We have to come to Asia to do it. Oh!

Some of the best advice in the world is found in the Bible, where it says, study to be quiet and mind your own business. Now, this may be a little bit touchy for some sisters, but my sisters, you have got to mind your own business. When a sister does not ask for your input, seek your advice, or invite you into her space, and you start asking questions anyway, things may not go well. Many of us know people who act just like that. We see them on our jobs, we see them in our neighborhoods, in our organizations, and unfortunately, oh yeah, I've got to go there, we even see them in our churches. Ladies who do this have no regard for the word private. Somehow the word confidential does not ring a bell. Do unto others as you would have them to do unto you is nowhere in their mind. Our challenge as women of God is to do everything that we can to resist a nosy spirit that would have us to meddle in other sisters' business. Getting into other people's business, adding our 2 cents worth and passing it on, is certainly not what God wants us to do. He does not want us to be a part of any confusion that would come when a sister puts her Bible and tambourine down, stops you in your tracks, and straightens you right out. God's desire is that we inspire, not investigate, encourage, not interrogate, build up, not tear down, help and not hinder. When sisters are around ladies who keep this in mind, a bond of great sisterhood can be established where great kingdom work can be done in harmony and God can get the glory. My sisters, we've got to mind our own business because a sister's got to do what a sister's got to do. Remember, whatever is going on in your life, God's got everything in control. You stand on the word of God that declares, I can do all things through Christ who strengthens me. It's time for a shout out. Want to give a shout out to all of the sisters who know that prayer is the key to the kingdom and faith unlocks the door. I need a sister that the Lord has brought from a mighty long way to come on and lift your voice right now and let him hear you give him some worthy praise. Come on, ladies, let the Lord hear you holler.

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1: Yes, I would like to send a shout out amongst other Deliverance Church of Christ Apostolic Faith, where there is Overseer Bishop Clark and our First Lady Osby Clark. This is Deaconess Rachel Clark, and I was sending out a shout out amongst Lawrence, South Carolina. Bishop, you keep praising and lifting them up. God bless you.
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Song says it's good to be alive, but it's best to live. Look at your neighbor and say, neighbor, it's good to be alive, but it's best to live. And guess what?

0: 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That's what he came for.
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Erase the Stress. For Focus on Women, this is April. Have you noticed the sheer number of social media blogs and ads promoting calmness and wellness? Everywhere we look, there are products and suggestions on how to master relaxation or create home spa-like living. My thoughts are that there is a reason for this movement for peace and serenity, and that is perhaps, albeit slowly, the Western world is realizing that all our rushing around is not serving us well. The go, go, go mentality of the American lifestyle has brought us more stress, higher risk levels for heart attacks and strokes and diabetes, and we see a decrease in personal connectivity and a rise in depression. And true to the capitalistic mindset, businesses are seizing the opportunity to promote well-being. So take heed. I'm not suggesting that you go out and spend your next paycheck on eucalyptus oil for your home, but decluttering your house, simplifying your schedule, and taking a social media break may do you some good. Setting aside time to meditate or add morning stretching to your routine, taking a bath and picking up a book are all ways to slow it down. Learn how to de-stress. Your body will thank you for it. For Focus on Women, this is April. Exhale dynamically.

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2: This is Ed Gray. 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As these states made the lessees responsible for the prisoners' food, clothing, and housing, these states did not build any prisons until late in the 19th century. Law enforcement and businessmen colluded to entrap freed men and convict them so that they could gain revenues from convict lease labor. 155 years later, this same kind of collusion still is taking place. I'm Ed Gray, author of the book 40 Days to a Life of Gold. 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My username is Ed Gray Power. 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
1: Good morning and welcome to the show on this Saturday, August 29, 2020. I tell you, the summer has really gone by quite rapidly, but without much activity by most people. I didn't get to take my normal trip to Gulf Shores, Alabama with my family because of the pandemic, and so many other people were prohibited from traveling this past summer because of this virus. So I guess it's just good to be alive, and we have to all continue to pray that someday this thing will end. And let me welcome my co-host, Karen Wilson.
2: Good morning. Good afternoon. How are you today?
1: Well, we're doing great. We're staying safe. The beauty of the day today is that it's 80 degrees instead of 90 degrees like it was yesterday. It's a heck of a drop, though, I tell you.
2: Yeah, I might hate to open the window a little bit.
1: Yeah, I mean, get some fresh air in into the place. Mm-hmm. I tell you, but there's a lot going on with in this country right now. Hurricanes on the Gulf Coast, 14 dead so far. The pandemic continues to ravage our country. As I understand it, there's been 5,799,046 deaths in the United States. People who have contracted the virus, and 178,998 people are dead. Mm-hmm. And that's since what, February or March of this year?
2: March.
1: 46,393 new cases just since August 27th. 46,393 new cases in one day. That's incredible, I tell you. And anybody that still thinks this is a hoax has some mental problems, as far as I'm concerned. So, having said all that, I sometimes believe God has given us a warning. I mean, when you look at this pandemic, Karen, for the wildfires in California, the hurricane that hit the Gulf Coast, I just think that, and we have a liar in chief in the White House, I just think that the good Lord is saying, get your act together, folks, or this thing may terminate this thing. What are your thoughts?
2: Absolutely. Somebody said these are the last days. Revelation chapter 12, something. Definitely need to pay attention. And I don't know. I'm just spent this week. This has just been an exhausting week. With the Jacob Blake thing. And then last night as I was going to bed, Chadwick Boseman, we lost him to cancer. And the fact that he filmed all that, he did like 5 movies and he's in stage 3 cancer or stage 4. I'm like, and what, you know, I can barely walk down the street. So, you know, hats off to him. And, he's the one that portrayed Jackie Robinson. Jackie Robinson, James Brown, Thurgood Marshall. His last movie would have been, the 5 Bloods with, Spike Lee.
1: Wasn't he also in the Black? Wasn't he also in Black Panther?
2: Yeah, his most prolific thing. Yeah, Black Panther. Excuse me.
1: you telling me that he died last night?
2: Yes, sir. Yes, sir. Yep, cancer.
1: Oh, my goodness.
2: Colon cancer. Yeah.
1: I did not hear that.
2: Yeah, I'm just devastated because. Yeah, I'm like, oh, my God, no more, you know, I mean, this is just he was just a really treasure. I mean, just to hear him talk and, you know, he had two connections before he even made it. Denzel Washington paid for him to go to Oxford. He did an exchange in Oxford. And then the Queen Mother, when Angela Bassett got her honorary degree from Howard, he was a student that escorted her around the campus that day. And just humble, just, you know, he's like, I didn't want to say anything until I felt like it was, you know, I'd made it enough, because he didn't want people to think he wanted anything. You know, wow. I'm like, wow.
1: That's really tragic. I'm sorry to hear that. I tell you, well, let's talk about the election that's coming up. We are, what, 67 days away from November 3rd, the date of the election. I just want to say to people that the best way to handle this pandemic and the election is to request, well, first of all, you got to be registered. And secondly, you need to request an absentee ballot by October 29th, 2020. And if you do that and mail it back, it has to be postmarked by November 3rd, but it'll still be counted if it doesn't get there until November 17th. So you just have to do this. I was remarking before I went on the show that yesterday there was a voter registration held by volunteers from the NAACP, the League of Women Voters, and others at Carver Center. And I don't know how many people they got registered, but significantly, in the Journal Star today, there was a picture of a young man who was talking to our registrar, Helen King. And he was lamenting the fact that he did not think his vote counted. And that was the last thing he should have said to Helen. Because, yeah. You know, knowing Helen, I know she began to preach to him and preach the importance of being registered and the importance of voting. And I just think that that message has to get out, you know?
2: Yes. Absolutely.
1: Young people, especially African Americans, we cannot sit out this election. We simply cannot sit out this election. We have got to get the word out. And I don't even know what I don't know what this young man said to her. I'm going to call Helen later and ask her why he didn't believe his vote counted. That may be symptomatic of other young people in the community, and we, whatever it is, we need to dismiss that right away. We need to get on that and tell them how wrong they are. And we also need to tell them the price people have paid for the right for them to vote. You know, it's just so important this time. You know, Donald Trump was asked recently in an interview on television, if he was elected or reelected, what would his plan be for the next 4 years? And believe it or not, he did not have a plan. He hee-hawed and talked about, well, it could be, I don't know, probably more of the same. More of the same. Can you imagine having this guy in the office for another 4 years and giving the American people more of the same? So it's so important. Your thoughts?
2: Oh, we cannot deal with more of the same. That's what I've been telling people. I said, if you think having 180,000 people dead from the pandemic, millions of people out of work, some of the, you know, the entertainment industry, this is almost worse than 9/11 and you want, you know, some places are being closed for good, you know, not being able to do what you want to do. The kids can't go to school. We've got so many people working from home. It's ridiculous. And so if you think this feels good, this makes America great or whatever, then yeah, have at it. I don't have anything for you. I've got nothing. But I don't want to do this. I don't want to do this for another 4 years. So I know a lot of people are waiting for the stimulus check, and I said, don't get it twisted. I said, I'm taking that money, but I'm definitely voting blue because I can sure use it, you know. But he's trying to buy votes, and the fiasco that they had this week for their little convention, oh, my gosh, and they had all those people on the White House lawn, no social distancing, no masks. Now it comes out four people have tested positive. Oh, my gosh. No.
1: Yeah. Yeah, 446,393 new cases in one day since August 27th.
2: Mm-hmm.
1: And just a small correction, the death toll is 178,998 and continuing to grow. So, yeah, you know, but it's not only the virus, it's the economy. You know, we got another 1 million people last week applied for unemployment benefits. People are out of work. People are getting kicked out of their apartments, their homes, whether they are renters or I suspect that the people that hold mortgages have been a little bit more lenient, but still, that's going to come to an end unless they get some money to at least pay on their mortgage, maybe not pay it up. This country is in terrible shape. We got a president who refuses to rebuke the president of Russia for authorizing bounties on American soldiers serving in foreign countries. I mean, can you imagine that? I in my wildest dreams can't believe that any veteran, regardless of color, who would vote for this guy, knowing what he's done to the military in our country, and using them as props for his appearance at his, announcement that he's going to run for re-election. We're just in sad shape. We're laughing stock of countries across the land, and what he promises us is more of the same. So what are your thoughts on what we ought to do in order to get this vote out?
2: Well, I think that, we definitely need to educate about getting your mail-in ballot. Because I can understand if you're worried about, corona and not being safe and all that. So we definitely need to, because I've already been getting after it. I did all my stuff online. And then I got nervous because I said, oh, I keep getting this application in the mail. I'm like, what is going on? So, anybody who is registered, they are automatically sending you an application to request your mail-in ballot. Fill that out. It will come starting September 24th. And then we want you to get it back as quickly as possible by October 5th or as late as October 27th. And get it locked in. We want you to go early so you don't even have to wait for, or worry about it not getting counted. Cast it, one and done, and just do it that way. That way it's locked in, it's safe, you don't have to worry.
1: Well, the beauty of it is that more than 1 million people in the state of Illinois have already requested to vote by mail. 1 million, and that's really up from, before 400 and, but in 2018, I think the total number was 430,000 who had requested absentee ballots. But now already 1 million people have requested it.
2: That's wonderful.
1: So, yeah, it is. It's absolutely great. The word is getting out. But with the scandal that is happening at the post office, who knows whether or not the ballots will get back when they should, you know. It's
2: well,
1: tragic when you've got...
2: Peoria County is already in front of that. If you are concerned about that, you can request your ballot, and then you can walk it or take it to the Election Commission yourself. They'll have special boxes right there outside, or you can walk in if you go there during business hours at, 4422 Brandywine Drive. You can take it there yourself. It's just a matter of getting the ballot and getting it to the right people. So... Yeah, there's nothing stopping you from ordering it and then walking it in.
1: Well, as I understand it, you may not even have to get out of here because they're going to have a drop box right outside the Election Commission. That's what I'm told. I don't know if that's reality or not, but if that's the case, you couldn't make it more convenient. But even that, the ballots that you receive by from the Election Commission, once you fill them out, you don't even have to put the stamp on them. They already stamp them for you.
2: Yeah.
1: And so, you know, all you got to do is drop it in the mail, and, you know, hopefully it'll get there on time, at least by November 17th. But I am just amazed at the number of people who pledge allegiance to Donald Trump are willing to sacrifice this country to this man. You got this new postal guy who was put in place by the Postal Board of Governors. I'd sure like to know who they are. But this guy had no experience. I used to work for the post office as a letter carrier. And I know that all the other postmasters that I'm aware of have all come from the ranks. Even the postmaster general had previous experience working for the post office at some point in his or her life. But now they got this political scumbag who has been placed in there with the intent, as far as I'm concerned, to slow the mail down so that these ballots that people are going to request will get there sometime after November the 17th or 19th, whatever that date is. And that's tragic. I mean, these are so-called Americans who are interfering with our own political system. I think they all should all go to jail, frankly. I'm so sick of this pledging allegiance to Donald Trump instead of pledging allegiance to the United States. He criticized Colin Kaepernick for taking a knee and said he was dishonoring the flag. That, to me, what Colin Kaepernick

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Hey everybody, it's your boy Hezekiah Walker, and it's time for another countdown with my top 20 gospel songs of the week, including my power picks, my throwbacks, and much more. Plus, somebody will be taking over the number one spot, and you really don't want to miss it, so you gotta stay real close. Let's get things started. Here's Isabel Davis with Jesus, Yeshua, number 20 again this week on the Hezekiah Walker Countdown.

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0: Javon Dewan takes the number 15 spot with 10X My Blessings. Renee Spearman takes the number 16 spot with You Chose Me. I need you to stay real close, everybody. We got more of the countdown coming up right after this.
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14: 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Canton Jones and Fresh Start Worship is on the way with songs number 12 and 11. 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
3: 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It's

0: Huey Lewis and One Voice in at number 8 with God Did It. And coming in at number 9 on the countdown, Nothing Else by J.J. Harrison and Youthful Praise. Music from P.J. Morton is on the way, so stay with me, everybody. It's the Hezekiah Walker Countdown.
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0: Inside the week's top 10 gospel songs, it's your boy Hezekiah Walker. And this is song number 7, my boy Sicardi Cortez with Working On Me. 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

0: 5 on the countdown. That's right, it's your boy Hezekiah Walker. And coming in at number 5, Ron Carter and Ricky Dillon with Open Your Eyes. And one of my favorite artists coming in at number 6 with Mercy, PJ Morton. We're coming down to the number 1 song on the countdown, so you gotta stay real close. Another Power Pick of the Week is coming up right after this.
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0: Down this week, and coming in at number three, Dow Walls with Abel. Number four this week, John P. Key coming in with Church Medley. I love the song. I need everybody to stay close. We got some more coming up right after this.
1: I have a dare for you. 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Now look down. 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I used to have that too, until I switched to Swiffer Power Mop. 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
0: It's almost time to reveal the number one song in the country. It's your boy Hezekiah Walker. But before I get to that, it's time for my guest artist spotlight. This Ohio band brings inspiration through their soulful, inspired songs. The band is made up of six musicians. They've worked with a wide

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2: 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Jason Nelson and Madison Ryan Moore, Main

0: What's up, everybody? 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
4: 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Hendrix Brown and Maverick City Music. I've carried

0: Congratulations goes out for the second week in a row to Hendrix Brown and Maverick City. They take the number one spot this week with Run to You. It's now the number one song in the country and the number one song on the Hezekiah Walker Countdown for the second week in a row. Thanks so much for joining me today. And until next time, may the peace of God wrap around your heart, mind, and your soul. I'm Hezekiah Walker, and you've been listening to the Hezekiah Walker Countdown.
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Be the glory. Welcome to the anointed sounds of real gospel. My name is the X-Man, your radio minister of music. Opening prayer, check. Opening praise, check. My intro, check. All right, the house is in order. We can get started right now. Family, the real flashback song of the hour is on the way. Also, gospel news is on the way. And I have a very special interview with the gospel legend herself. She's back, Beverly Crawford. She has a new song called Made a Way. And guess what? It was written by her niece, Ja'Kaylin Carr. Yes, indeed. We'll talk more about that and much, much more. Let's get started right now with new music from my good friend and yours, Tamaya J. I love you, Tamaya J. As a sister now, this song is called Never Shall Forget. This is Real Gospel. Never shall-

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That's the real flashback song of the hour from the Reverend F.C. Barnes and the Reverend Janice Brown, Rough Side of the Mountain. Here's Zacardi Cortez with Lord, Do It For Me. My name is the X-Man, and this is Real Gospel.

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Sometimes I get desperate and I say like this, I say, Lord, fix it for me.

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3: How you doing, everybody? I'm Nina Taylor. Here's this week's gospel news. Gospel singer, minister, songwriter, and producer Jonathan Nelson found success with a pair of Columbia-issued albums in 2008 and 2010. But it was his chart-topping third album, Finish Strong, in 2013 that put him on the map. A native of Baltimore, Maryland, Nelson was raised in the church. His father a pastor, his mother served as first lady, and his relatives were all musicians, all of which led the budding artist to the Baltimore School for the Arts and Morgan State University, where he studied choir. Nelson hit it big as an exec with a computer software company, but nearly lost everything in the 2001 dot-com collapse. It was then that he began pursuing his music career full-time. He was writing and recording with his vocal ensemble, Purpose. Nelson released his major label debut, Right Now Praise, in 2008, earning himself a Dove nomination for New Artist of the Year. Both his debut and 2010 follow-up, Better Days, were issued on Columbia's Integrity label and reached the top 10 of Billboard's gospel charts. After moving to Karoo Records, owned by Karen Clark Sheard and J. Drew Sheard, in 2013, Nelson made his biggest commercial breakthrough yet with the chart-topping Finish Strong. After a three-year gap, he issued Fearless, making his debut on the E1 Associated Light label. Further establishing himself on the Light roster, Nelson returned in 2018 with Declarations, an album that saw his duet with the great C.C. Winans, the song entitled Because You Are. Aaron Tyrese Cole. Aaron Cole, born February 28, 1999. He's an American Christian rapper, singer, and songwriter from Bristol, Virginia. Known for his hits like Right on Time and One More Day, he began his musical journey at the age of 4 and won the Dove Award for New Artist of the Year. Born into a musical family, Cole began rapping at the age of 3 in his father's home studio, Jesus is the Rock, when he was only 4 years old. After building a strong underground presence and being named to Rapzilla's 2016 freshman class, he was discovered by Tony Mack and signed to Goatee Records in 2017. His time with Goatee launched the mainstream Christian radio success, yielding albums like Not By Chance in 2019 and Two Up, Two Down in 2021. His versatile sound has led him to prominent placements on ESPN, Fox Sports, and the Netflix series On My Block. In 2024, Cole transitioned to Sony Provident RCA Records. He released his major label debut entitled Sorry I Changed. Lots of folks are relocating this summer, and if you're an African American and thinking about some great cities to move into, here's a top 10 list of those cities. Number 10, Dallas, Texas. 9, Baltimore, Maryland. 8, Richmond, Virginia. 7, Raleigh, North Carolina. 6, Houston, Texas. 5, San Antonio, Texas. 4, Charlotte, North Carolina. 3, Austin, Texas. 2, Atlanta, Georgia. And the number one city for African Americans to relocate based on economic opportunity, median income, home ownership rate, and thriving black-owned businesses, that city is Washington, D.C. Let's continue on with our Stellar Award nominations for 2026. We left off at Category 8. Choir of the Year. The nominees are B. Chase Williams and Shabak, J.J. Harrison and Youthful Praise, John P. Key and New Life Community Choir, Vincent Bohannon and SOV. Category 9, Producer of the Year. The nominees are Donald Lawrence and Cedric Thompson, Alicia Knowles Smith and Frederick Perry, Kim Person and Philip Ryan, and P.J. Morton. Category 10, Contemporary Duo Chorus Group of the Year. The nominees are Dietrich Haddon and Voices of Unity, Jason Claiborne and Melvin Crispell III, Jonathan McReynolds featuring Jamal Roberts, Mariah Carey and the Clark Sisters, Red Hands, Tasha Cobbs Leonard featuring John Legend and the group Fire. Well, that's your 2026 Stellar nominations, your top 10 best cities for African Americans to relocate, and your gospel news. I'm Nina Taylor. Let's get back to more great gospel music on this great station.

0: there is God. He is alive and well, and he reigns supreme over everything. He is the God of all flesh.
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0: Charles Jenkins gave us, God be praised. When was the last time you stopped to give God praise? God is worthy to be praised. And what's the scripture? It says, let everything that has breath praise ye the Lord.
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0: is Dr. Mark Whitlock Jr. with the Minute of How to Get Right with God. To receive a written Get Right with God message, please email me at markewhitlockjr@gmail.com. Get right by thinking right. That's right. Thinking right requires maintaining good mental health that honors God by taking care of the mind, body, and soul that God created. Thinking right means having a calm and balanced mind that reflects the peace of God that passes all understanding, which surpasses all understanding, rather than being overtaken by fear or despair. Thinking right is a healthy mental state, allowing believers to focus on spiritual growth and effectively carrying out God's will for our lives. Thinking right is a healthy mind, enabling believers to trust in the Lord at all times and lean not to our own understanding. Then you experience the peace of God and fulfill the purpose without being consumed by anxiety and fear. Get right by thinking right. I'm Dr. Mark Whitlock, JR.
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0: X-Man, and here's Pastor Charles Jenkins and Fellowship Chicago with Stephanie Mills, Never Knew Love. And right after this song, I welcome back the one, the only, Pastor Charles Jenkins. This is Real Gospel.
1: Come on, right here.

0: Real Gospel is the place where God gets the glory and artists tell their stories. I am honored to have, I think they say the third time is a charm. This is the third time that you've been back with us, Pastor Charles Jenkins. Welcome back to Real Gospel.
1: Thank you so much for having me, dear brother.
0: The last time I spoke with you, it was just before you made the major announcement. You didn't make it on this program, let me be clear, that you were stepping down or retiring as pastor of your ministry in Chicago. What have you been up to since you have passed on the pastorate, as they say, in terms of church ministry?
1: Well, thanks again for having me back, and hello to everybody listening. I wrote a book about exactly what you just shared. Mm-hmm. When I announced that after 23 years of being a part of the pastoral leadership team at Fellowship of Chicago, I went viral. I trended on multiple social media platforms.
0: Mm-hmm. Yes, you have.
1: Every major news outlet in Chicago and many across the country wanted to talk to me. And so I was called by leading leaders across the body of Christ to ask me to write a book about, you know, this whole idea of transitioning, passing the baton, peacefully transferring power. And so I wrote a book called Seasons to help people understand that all of our lives are framed in scenes and segments of time, one big timeline broken down into many different time periods, their beginnings and their endings, their starts and their finishes. And there is a such thing as starter's blocks, but there is also a such thing as finding your finish line. Mm. And seasons can end and it not be drama or something's wrong or anger or frustration or disappointment.
0: True.
1: But God can give you a green light, a yellow light, and he can give you a red light, and it can be all good, and there can be a beautiful ending and also a beautiful new beginning. And so I wrote this book to help people understand that there are many different seasons in your life, and you could be called to do something else and be something else and still serve God and love God and serve people. Because I've had some people say, well, you know, you never stop pastoring. People don't know what pastoring is.
0: True.
1: Yes, it's marrying, it's burying, it's teaching, it's preaching, it's winning souls. But the church is also a nonprofit organization, the nonprofit sector being the third largest business sector in the country. And it's good business. It's God's business. And it's everything nonprofit management. It's staff management. It's curriculum management. It's financial management. It's conflict resolution management. It's curriculum management. I mean, it's a long list of things. Pastors do 100 jobs in one. And so in helping people understand, not just for pastors, but whoever you are, whatever season of life you're in, you got to know several things. You got to know how to hear from God. Got to know how to discover your purpose. Got to know how to discern God's red lights, green lights, and yellow lights. Got to know how to navigate seasons of transition. And when everything changes around you and sometimes with you, you got to know how to reinvent yourself, because sometimes God is calling you to turn into something you never knew you even could become. And you got to be able to be a transformer more than meets the eye and become something else.
0: Amen. Have you discovered that has been sort of an issue and a problem with a lot of ministries and churches in general, is just knowing when it's time to listen to God and do that next thing?
1: I think in our community in general, I got phone calls from politicians, from business owners, from community leaders, from, we can find our start and we're very passionate about it. God called me. But the difficulty for many of us is to find our finish line.
0: Mm.
1: God has said, my time is up and it's okay. I'm a pass the baton. We don't pass the baton with our businesses in our community.
0: Mm.
1: We don't pass the baton in our roles of political leadership or community leadership or church leadership. And I'm not saying everybody's got to leave. When I left, 23 years is a long time.
0: Yes,
1: anyway.
0: Yes, it is.
1: So when I say retire, you know, people say, well, you can't retire. You just 44.
0: Wow.
1: Well, I started when I was 21.
0: Yes. That's why you look so young, because I was going to ask you how you pulled that off.
1: I had a lady who was a lead in an aviation company. For those who don't know what aviation is, it's airlines, airplanes, all that. She was a part of a private aviation firm. And she said, you know, I've been doing this role and I feel like God wants to move me to a new role and a new, and you released me to not be in fear and to embrace it. And I've had pastors say to me, I want to be in education. I thought I could only serve God in this one role my whole life. I had one pastor tell me he wants to be a school superintendent, and now he's been freed and released to embrace this role. Watch this, and take his faith to the public school system to be able to empower faculties and staffs and students and districts and all of that. So for me, the exciting thing is to know that people know that seasons exist and they don't all have to look the same. And you can do more than one thing for your whole life. Some people are supposed to do only one thing, but God gave one talent, one, two, and one, five. And so work with what you got, maximize every season you're in, and know that God's got grace for your journey.
0: Amen. I was speaking to my wife the other day, and I said, you know, I'm going to be speaking with Pastor Charles Jenkins. And so she was like, who? I said, you've never heard of him? She said, no. And I said, oh, okay. I said, my God is awesome. She said, oh, I said, yes, that guy. And so, so I only say that to say that, you know, as the scripture says, your gifts will make room for you. Although a lot of people are still rediscovering who you are, your work and the work that you've done have made room for you, because I'm sitting here with four pages of accolades that you have accomplished that most people, some people who are around you and keep up with you, they know, but a lot of people just don't know. I'm not even going to attempt to read all this stuff, but yeah, it's just amazing. I mean, the awards, the accolades that are across the spectrum, not just in gospel music, but you are a humanitarian as well. So I just wanted to say thank you for all your continued work in those other realms and other things that you do as well that God is leading you to do. I just wanted to say that.
1: No, I appreciate it. You know, we don't serve to be seen, but we should be seen serving by somebody somewhere. And our lives should live in a way that gives. And so, you know, I view myself as the FedEx man. You might not know my name. You might not know who I am, but I got a package for you. I got a package for you. Yeah. And I said all this stuff about the book. Some people might be wanting to know where to get it. It's at charlesjenkins.com. Charlesjenkins.com.
0: Amen.
1: Seasons.
0: Amen. So this song that you've got called Never Knew Love with one of my favorite, you know, I do listen to R&B, Stephanie Mills. How did that collaboration come about? I mean, wow, you've done it again, as they say.
1: You know what? I'm an R&B super fan. I was raised listening to it in my mama's car. Lionel Richie and Stephanie Mills and just so many other legends. And I was riding down the street just singing the hook of that record. And I never knew love like this before. And I said, man, there's no love like the love of God. I said, I wonder would they let me gospelize that record. Mm. And I got on the phone with a dear friend, Paxton Baker, who's very close to Stephanie, and shared my idea. And he put me on the phone with Stephanie. We were fast friends and laughing and talking. And I invited her to be a part of this song, this idea. She said she would love to.
0: Yes.
1: And because I wanted to do it the right way, because I was changing the lyrics, I had to get the permission of the original writer and the original producer. And again, I was gospelizing it. Yeah. And so I had to make it about the Lord.
0: Yes,
1: so I had to change the lyrics. So she gave me the phone numbers of James Ntoume, who just passed away.
0: Yeah. Oh, wow.
1: Iconic producer.
0: Yes,
1: and Reggie Lucas, who's the original writer.
0: Mm-hmm.
1: And they gave me their blessing. She drove. I was in Atlanta at the time. She drove to a studio where I was from Charlotte, and we jumped in the studio, and the rest is history.
0: Amen. Did she really jump at? I know she did, but I mean, did you find that she really jumped at the opportunity to really do something meaningful in gospel? Because you know, a lot of people, and because I was I co-produced Tom Joyner for 7.5 years. And so I understand that although a lot of people, artists, may sing R&B or do other things for a living, at heart, a lot of them love the Lord. And so this was maybe was an opportunity for her to really collaborate with you and do something that was going to be meaningful in a way that even if she had done it solo, she just wouldn't have gotten the same response. You know what I mean?
1: She's a believer. She loves God.
0: Yes.
1: She is done some gospel music work before, and she was elated at the idea that we were going to take this 1980 Grammy Award winning hit and lift people up with it in a different kind of way and celebrate the love of God. And to what you just said, people forget that the Bible is full of stories. Stories that might not mention Jesus, stories that talk about love, stories that talk about pain, stories that talk about problems. And you can sing about stories that reflect real life experiences, circumstances, and situations, just like a teacher can talk about them in a classroom. And still love God and serve God with a different melody. And so I think sometimes because we hadn't been taught right or well, sometimes we call some things, we throw them at the wall as wrong, and we ridicule, revile, and reject. And there are people that love God that just maybe with a different rhythm, a different beat, different music. And sometimes R&B music, it overlaps with gospel music. A lot of R&B singers, you know, the musicians are the same.
0: You're right about that.
1: R&B musicians are church boys.
0: But
1: as long as the content isn't derogatory, defaming, defacing, disrespectful, it's all right to sing about love and the tell stories. I got a song I'm getting ready to drop.
0: Wow.
1: It's going to be a women's anthem. It's called The Soul of a Woman.
0: Wow.
1: And it embodies, I've been told it embodies everything a woman is. It sounds kind of Sam Cooke-ish. It's not a gospel song in what we call gospel, is traditional essence of hallelujah, thank you, Jesus. But it is gospel in the context that it is good news.
0: Yes.
1: And it takes other parts of the scripture, edifying, building up, uplifting, and all of those kinds of things. And so my understanding, revelation, and commitment to what the good news is enables me to make other stuff too. So I just wanted to give that context and understanding.
0: Amen. As we wrap up the interview, I guess this is where we ask you to tell the listeners where they can get more information about you, where they can follow you on social media, where they can get your music, and once again, where they can purchase your book, Seasons.
1: You can follow me right now on Instagram, Charles Jenkins is my name, or on Facebook, follow me at Charles Jenkins Music. I'm talking back to you and hanging out with you on a regular basis. And so jump in, charlesjenkins.com, where you get the book Seasons. Feedback is amazing. 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I'm happy to get it to you today. charlesjenkins.com. And I'm working on a brand new album. Stay tuned.
0: Okay, see, I'm tempted to ask you to go into that, but I won't do that. I won't do it because we'll be here, you know. I'll have to have you back.
1: I hadn't said this nowhere else.
0: Okay, that's
1: all I'm going to say.
0: Okay.
1: You got it first. I'm working on a brand new album.
0: Okay, I understand. So listen, the one and only Pastor Charles Jenkins, thank you so, so much for returning to Real Gospel, and thank you, and have a tremendous rest of the day.
1: Thank you. You do the same.
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0: The Lord will make a way somehow. The Reverend Al Green with our real flashback song of the hour. This is the X-Man. Here's new music from Dr. Judith Christie McAllister. God is on my side.
1: It's so good to know that in the time of trouble, that we have a

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1: 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Paul said, be not conformed to this world, but be transformed by the renewing of your mind. Adaptability and growth moves Christians from a childlike state to a mature state, a mature steward who can handle great responsibilities, blessings, and spiritual challenges. Adaptability and growth is achieved by changing and growing. Believers mirror the dynamic nature of God, becoming more like Him and fulfilling their purpose in different, ever-changing circumstances. We can do all things through Christ Jesus who strengthens us. Let's get right with God by adaptability and growth. I'm Dr. Mark Whitlock, JR.

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1: 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Today, let's talk about getting right by exercising. Yes. Exercising is viewing the human body as a temple of the Holy Spirit and turns exercise into an act of obedience and worship. That means getting up and moving, doing your sit-ups and doing your push-ups, doing your run, walk around the block. 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That means Jesus exercised every day. Exercising helps manage stress and anxiety, allowing for a more peaceful, trusting connection with God. I'm Dr. Mark Whitlock, Jr. with Get Right with God. 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
1: It's more than a gospel show. It's a music ministry. It's real gospel with the X-Man.

Like I always say, it's the last but not least hour of Real Gospel. My name is... Thank you so very much. It's time for a quick Instagram shout out. And this week's Instagram shout out goes to Pastor Antonio M. Buckley. Thanks for the IG follow, and I promise to follow you back. This is new music from the church choir. It's called If God Be For Us. By the way, it features Zacardi Cortez. This is Real Gospel.

He cannot fail. Say it again. Tell him there is no failure. Say it like you believe it. There is no failure in God. Listen. I wish you could see yourself in the future.

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0: When we first heard Aretha Franklin many years ago, we heard her singing this song. I have heard of a land.
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0: Her name is Rakita Sykes, and that's her song, So Good. God is so good to us. God has been so good to me. I know that God has been so good to so many of us in our families, especially in this day and age. Let's take this opportunity right now to listen to Pastor Shane Wall, because he is going to give us an opportunity to have altar call. Pastor Shane Wall?
1: If you don't know the Lord Jesus Christ as your personal Savior, I give you a personal invitation right now to come to Jesus. You know, the gospel is simply this. Man was lost on his way to hell, on his way to the lake of fire. Jesus Christ, the only begotten Son of God, came to this earth. He was born, lived, persecuted, died, and he rose again with all power in his hand. And because he paid that price, we can now receive him as our personal Lord and Savior and be redeemed back to the Father. I don't want you to think that you can continue life the way that you're living. You know, John 9:31 says, now we know that God heareth not sinners, but if any man be a worshiper of him and doeth his will, him he heareth. Come to Jesus now. Don't be ashamed. Don't be embarrassed. You can't sneak to Jesus. Come boldly to his throne. You need to give him your life. Most people want the Lord to do something for them, but they don't want to give their lives to him. That's just like if I were to ask you to sharpen my pencil, but I didn't want to give you my pencil. Or I wanted you to fix the brakes on my car, but I don't want to give you my car. How can that be done? We want the Lord to do so many things for our lives, but we don't want to give our lives to him. Give your life to the Lord. If you did give your life to him, and you say, Pastor Wall, I gave my life to the Lord a long time ago, but I have to admit, I kind of fell off the road and I need to come back to him. I'm a backslider. Proverbs 14:14 says, the backslider in heart shall be filled with his own ways. If you've been filled with your own ways and you have not been pleasing the Lord, you've not been going the way that God has commissioned you to go, renew that relationship with the Lord now. Don't let this hour pass. Don't do it. Well, maybe you're one who says, you know, Pastor Wall, I'm saved, but I can't stop sinning. I keep doing the same thing over and over and over. I don't know what's wrong. I got delivered from this thing, but I can't seem to stay delivered. You know, Jesus said that when a spirit goes out of a man, walketh round and round about, and then comes back and says, I'm going to go to my house. And he comes back finding it swept, garnished, clean. In other words, you have to replace the space. When you've been delivered from something, replace the space. The Word of God says that if you sing unto the Lord with psalms, hymns, spiritual songs, singing, making melody in your heart to the Lord, you'll be filled with the Spirit of God. The Word of God also says, hunger and thirst after righteousness, and you shall be filled. Don't leave yourself empty. Come to the Lord. We're going to pray right now, wherever you are. If you're driving, keep your eyes open and talk to the Lord. If you're in your home, wherever you are, if you're listening to this over the radio, this is your opportunity. Jesus loves you, and he wants to save your life. Let's pray. Now, you're not just going to be repeating words that I'm saying, but you're going to be talking directly to God. Know that you're talking directly to him. Jesus said this, when you come to the Father, know that he already knows what you have need of before you ask him. He already knows, but we're coming by faith. And I want you to pray now. Know that you're talking to the Father. And now say, Father, in the name of Jesus Christ, I come before you right now. I'm a sinner. Will you please forgive me? of all my sins. I know Jesus died for me, and you raised him from the dead. Raise me now from my death of sins. Lord Jesus, come into my life and live your life through me so that I can please the Father just like you do. Father, thank you for saving me. Thank you for forgiving me of my sins. Fill me with your Holy Spirit. I hunger for righteousness. I hunger for righteousness. I thirst for your righteousness. Fill me now, for I belong to you. Thank you so much for saving me. My life belongs to you. I don't have it any longer. Use me as you wish. Thank you again for saving me. In Jesus' name I pray. Amen. Now, for those of you who just gave your lives to the Lord, I want you to know heaven is rejoicing because you have given your life to the Lord. Now, continue to give your life to the Lord. Just say it.

0: 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Lord, I give my will to you. Lord, I give everything to you, for I belong to you now. In the name of Jesus Christ, I pray. Amen.
1: 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An altar call is what this has all been about. Now, may the grace of the Lord Jesus Christ and the love of God and the communion of the Holy Spirit be with you all until we meet again. Amen.
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